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0: this beautiful Aloha Friday. You got me, Sweetie Picaro, playing all of Hawaii's feel-good favorites of yesterday and today. 92.3 Kiss is Kay giving you a chance to see Bryan Adams on tour. 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

Taylor Swift with Opalite on 92.3 KSSK. Hope you're singing and dancing with me, Sweetie Picaro, with all of Hawaii's feel-good favorites of yesterday and today. It's Aloha Friday. Yes, it is my Pauhana time. John Matthews ready to take over. And before we head out, time to put the work week behind us. Look ahead to the weekend with family, friends, food, and fun. Wherever you're headed today, mahalo for taking KSSK along for the ride. We love being part of your day every day. 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Today is the new opportunity to reflect kindness, patience, and love. Don't let life's circumstances steal your peace. Walk in faith, choose grace, and let your light shine brightly for others. Have a beautiful weekend, and may God guide every step.

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1: From the KSSK News Center, I'm Mandy Suganuma. The CDC has focused in on the potential source behind the multi-state outbreak of a nasty intestinal illness. Health officials are looking into shredded iceberg lettuce supplied to Taco Bell by Taylor Farms as a possible source. There have been thousands of confirmed cases of the illness, cyclosporiasis. The U.S. Coast Guard says it rescued two men from a capsized catamaran about 11 miles off Haleiwa. A personal locator beacon alerted Tuesday and diverted aircraft already in the area. Crews located the 10-foot catamaran and a helicopter crew hoisted both men from the water. No injuries were reported. And scientists say coral reefs along Oahu's north shore are dying. A marine biologist said mud left by the March Kona low storms has covered the reefs for more than 3 months. About 95% of the bleached corals are dead or beginning to die. From the KSSK News Center, I'm Mandy Suganuma.
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Couldn't wait to get going for Friday afternoon because the weekend is just over there. 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

0: It's the weekend in Blinding Lights on 92.3 KSSK, Hawaii's feel-good favorites from yesterday and today with Chad Matthews here for Friday afternoon. We still have a little bit of business to take care of before we get you to the weekend, and that is the final keyword for the week. 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This is it for the week. 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Don't miss it.
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Keep it here.

0: Hawaii's feel-good favorites from yesterday and today. 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

0: She's Ella Langley. That's Choosing Texas on 92.3 KSSK, Hawaii's feel-good favorites from yesterday and today. And thanks for wrapping your week with us. I'm Chad Matthews. 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
1: From the KSSK News Center, I'm Roger Mari. The U.S. is hitting key Iranian infrastructure as it expands its attacks. U.S. Central Command did not provide details of its new strikes, but Iranian news reports say U.S. forces struck a railway station and six bridges across Iran, killing at least eight people. Iran's Islamic Revolutionary Guard claims it retaliated with strikes against U.S. targets located in the Middle East. California's Taylor Farms is being looked at as the possible source of the cyclosporiasis outbreak in the Midwest. Taylor Farms supplied lettuce and other produce to Taco Bell restaurants where customers ended up getting sick. On Friday, the company said it is removing iceberg lettuce sourced from central Mexico, citing information provided by the FDA. A man was charged in connection with a stranger danger incident that happened at a Waikiki hotel pool area Sunday. Police say 55-year-old Batarti Gabbard was charged Friday with custodial interference in the second degree. Police say it happened at around 2 p.m. Gabbard allegedly approached several children and offered them gum and money to accompany him to his hotel room. From the KSSK News Center, I'm Roger Mari.
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Hey there, good afternoon. We're looking at a little bit of slowing on H1 in the usual spots, but a heavy backup into the middle street merge right now going eastbound on H1. From right around the airport, it's slowing down pretty good, and on Moanalua, it's backed up at Pu'uloa. It's going to take about 35 minutes to make it all the way past Punahou. No slowing up and over the Ko'olau. Everything out windward's looking normal. A little slow between Kahului'u and Ahuimanu in both directions on Kahikili, and southbound into Waimanalo on Kalani on Ole. And westbound out of town through the Halawa merge, not too bad. Right now, H1's backing up at Radford, Moanalua a little bit closer to H3. Either way, about 25 minutes to get past H2 or whatever's going on there near the on-ramp. Looks like things are slowing down a little bit more, but we don't have your reports of a stall. I'm Devin Hennessy with your traffic.

from the Beach Boys to start off the Pauhana party this afternoon. Happy Aloha Friday from 92.3 KSSK, Hawaii's feel-good favorites from yesterday and today. Going to have this nice weather all through the weekend, too. Judd Matthews here. Good stuff from Katy Perry and Nikki French coming up. First look at KSSK 10-minute traffic. Let's do it with Devin Hennessy ready to go.

0: Party this afternoon with Katy Perry, then Nikki French and Total Eclipse of the Heart on 92.3 KSSK with Hawaii's feel-good favorites from yesterday and today. And Chad Matthews, glad to drive home with you towards the weekend. It's just around the corner. We got Devin Hennessy now from the Starkey's Auto Repair Traffic Center. KSSK 10-minute traffic. Let's do it.
1: Good afternoon. Oh boy, it seems like a lot of folks are in a hurry to get to the weekend. It's a bit backed up in pretty much every direction heading in and out of town. Eastbound through the Middle Street Merge all the way out to Punahou. It's going to be backed up on H1 from right around the airport, and it's going to take about 35 minutes. Right now, Moanalua is running about the same with backups into Fort Shafter, a little closer to Pu'uloa. Westbound out of town, not looking terrible. 35 minutes from the airport past H2 with a little bit of the usual backup through the Halawa Merge. Kamehameha is a bit sluggish once you get through Pearl Harbor and going past the stadium. Up and over the Ko'olau, everything's looking great. No problems out windward. Just a big backup on Kahikili in both directions between Kahalu'u and Ahuimanu. I'm Devin Hennessy with your traffic.
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0: 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It's your pile hot of party for Aloha Friday on 92.3 KSSK. Ekolu coming next after Devin Hennessy in the Starkey's Auto Repair Traffic Center. KSSK, 10-minute traffic.
1: Hello and good Friday afternoon to you. We got a big backup in Waipahu now. There's a crash before you make it to Kunia on H1 westbound, and it's backed up all the way to H2. Looks like things are going to be slow through the whole of a merge as well, and we're looking a little closer to 50 minutes now from the first brake lights at Hiccup Curve all the way to Kunia. If you're taking Moanalua, it's going to back up a little bit past Red Hill. Eastbound across town, we got something going on before Vineyard as well, so things are really backed up through Middle Street. You can expect about 30 minutes to get through that, and then another little pocket of slowing going past Punchbowl. Through surface streets around town, there's a crash on Ala Moana near the shopping center. Getting in and out of Waikiki. Very busy. Hey, it's Friday after all. I'm Devin Hennessy with your traffic.

0: about Miley tonight. She's taking care of herself. 92.3 KSSK, Hawaii's feel-good favorites from yesterday and today. From Miley Cyrus, we go to the legend Prince next after Devin Hennessy. KSSK 10-minute traffic.
1: Hey there, good afternoon. Some progress on H1 eastbound across town. An earlier situation before Vineyard was blocking the flow and nothing much was getting by for a minute. Everything's moving through now and things are recovering. It's still going to be slow getting through the Middle Street Merge and all the way out to Punahou. It's still taking you about 30, maybe 35 minutes if you're starting off at the airport. A little slow on Nimitz going through Kalihi Kai as well. Going past Sand Island Access Road, it starts to speed up a little bit. In and out of Waikiki, things are a bit slow on Ala Moana still. There was an earlier crash reported near the shopping center. It's gone, but there's still a lot of backup in both directions for Friday. Fun. Up and over the Kola, everything's looking great, and unfortunately, westbound through Waipahu, they're still working on a crash, and it's backing things up all the way to the Hualu Merge. I'm Devin Hennessy with your traffic.

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0: like you, Maroon 5 on 92.3 KSSK's Pile Hana Party for Aloha Friday and the official start of the weekend just around the corner here. I'm Chad Matthews. Lots of good stuff this weekend, too. Down at the Blaisdell, the Goodwill Goes Glam sale. That's, you know, they do that yearly. That's going on tonight until 7 and throughout the day tomorrow. For some laughs tonight, you got Henry Cho at the Hawaii Theater. Always good. And there's more all around us and great weather to boot. So it's going to be a fantastic weekend. We got Roger with news headlines standing by just about a minute away after Devin Hennessy, KSSK 10-minute traffic from the Starkey's Auto Repair Traffic Center.
1: Hey there, Aloha Friday. If you're headed toward town for a little Friday fun, it's going to be busy on H1 from just past the airport and before Inimitz all the way out to Puna. There was something reported before Vineyard before. Probably got tucked over the shoulder by now as it's no longer throttling the flow, but it's going to be slow on Mauna as well, coming away from Pu'uloa. Now, turn around going westbound. Things are going to back up just before Red Hill. It's very slow on Mauna heading into the Lava Merge right now, and there's a crash all the way out in Waipahu that's stacking up and backing up things through Pearl City and Waimalu as well. It's going to be about 45 minutes, maybe 50 to get through Waipahu to Kunia. And then heading up the Leeward Shore, things are looking all right. No slowing up Farrington right now. I'm Devin Hennessy with your traffic.
2: From the KSSK News Center, I'm Roger Murray. President Trump wants to hold Canada responsible for the wildfire smoke that's blanketing millions in the Midwest and Mid-Atlantic. The wildfires burning in Canada are hitting cities including Toledo, Detroit, Milwaukee, and New York the hardest. In a post on Truth Social, President Trump said the cost of pollution from the smoke will be added to the tariffs Canada already pays. The husband of former Speaker of the House Nancy Pelosi is being charged with a misdemeanor hit and run in Northern California. Prosecutors in Napa County announced the charges against Paul Pelosi for the July 3rd incident where the 86-year-old allegedly struck an unoccupied parked vehicle before leaving the scene. He faces a misdemeanor charge that carries a maximum penalty of a $1,000 fine or 6 months in county jail or both. Shark warning signs were posted at the Kewalo Surf Break on Oahu's south shore after a shark was seen this afternoon. Honolulu Ocean Safety lifeguards spotted a non-aggressive 8 to 10 foot shark about 150 yards from shore. City officials issued a shark advisor on HNL alert just before 2 p.m. From the KSSK News Center, I'm Roger Murray.
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0: with Avril Lavigne on the Pile Hunter Party on 92.3 KSSK. Hawaii's feel-good favorites from yesterday and today. The start of your weekend with Kimo Kahuano in just a couple of moments. We'll get to the top of the hour with BTS next. It's Devin Hennessy, KSSK 10-minute traffic in the Starkey's Auto Repair Traffic Center.
1: Hey there, good afternoon. Still backed up heading into and through Waipahu due to an earlier crash past Waikele. It's going to be about 45 minutes from the first brake lights near Radford on H1 or on Moanalua just past Red Hill. And otherwise, the westbound ride's looking pretty nice. Eastbound, still going to be jammed up from, right around the airport on H1 all the way out to Punahou. Moanalua's going to back up right around Pu'uloa. The earlier crash near Vineyard has cleared. And around town, service streets a little busy. A little closer you get to Waikiki and all the fun zones, that's where it gets busier. Up and over the Ko'olau, everything's looking just fine. No problems out. Windward, a little slow heading down into Waimanalo. And also back and forth between Kahului and Ahuimanu. I'm Devin Hennessy with your traffic.

0: Monday. That's a promise. Kimo Kahoano, happy Aloha Friday, and welcome to the weekend on 92.3 KSSK, Hawaii's feel-good favorites from yesterday and today. You can hear us on air and, of course, take us with you wherever you go on your free iHeartRadio app. It's Chad Matthews of the Palohana Party, standing by for Justin Bieber up next. Right now, Starkey's Auto Repair Traffic Center is where we find Devin Hennessy with KSSK 10-Minute Traffic.
1: Hello, good afternoon. It's still going to be a little bit backed up heading westbound, although the crash in Waipahu has cleared and traffic is recovering. We're still seeing some backups through Pearl City and Waimalu, and H2 southbound approaching the H1 westbound connector is also slow. Eastbound across town, got about 30 minutes to make it from the airport to Punahou, and Moanalu is backed up before Pu'uloa still with similar travel times. And right now, it's a little busy getting in and out of Waikiki going past Ala Moana. Right now, out windward, everything's looking pretty good. Regular slowing in the usual spots. North Shore's looking fantastic. Leeward Shore also very fast up and down Farrington. No major issues there. Or through Mid-Islands, just a little busy here and there. I'm Devin Hennessy with your traffic.

0: good favorites from yesterday and today. And how can you not feel good with Whitney Houston on the radio? And I want to dance with somebody to start the weekend. A 92.3 KSSK Hawaii's feel good favorites from yesterday and today. Chad Matthews here. Devin Hennessy over there in the Starkey's Auto Repair Traffic Center. KSSK 10-minute traffic. How's things looking as people get home?
1: Hey there, Aloha Friday continues with continued improvements on the westbound journey out of town. The backup into the Hualava Merge still continues to back up right around Radford on H1. And on Moanalua, it's a little closer to Red Hill, but it's only going to take about 35 minutes now from Middle Street all the way past H2. And that little bit of slowing through Waipahu is really easing up. There was an earlier crash past Waikele, but that's long gone now. Eastbound across town, still 30 minutes from the airport to Punahou. Surface streets around town looking okay, but very busy getting in and out of Waikiki and going past the shopping center. Meanwhile, up and over the Ko'olau, it's full speed in both directions. A little slow on Kalani Anaole heading down into Waimanalo, and that's about the worst of it. I'm Devin Hennessy with your traffic.
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0: 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It's Tipsy on 92.3 KSSK's Pile Hana Party. Another perfect party song coming from Pharrell. Up next, after Devin Hennessy and KSSK 10-Minute Traffic.
1: Hey there, good afternoon, and Aloha Friday. Incremental but continued improvements through the Hulava Merge right now. It's still going to be backed up at Radford on H1, and on Moanalua, it stacks up pretty good before you reach H3, but you know, either way, you're only looking at about 25 minutes through the brake lights to get to Pearl City. And then it's going to stay crowded a little bit through Waipahu. There was an earlier crash there, and we're still recovering, but things seem to be moving okay. No problems up the Leeward Shore or up on the North Shore through Mid-Island. It's a little busy getting through the Vilikina-Kamanui Triangle, but overall, a nice ride. And eastbound across town, just a regular 25 minutes maybe from Nimitz to Punahou. No issues up over the Kohlau or out Windward. Regular slowing in the usual spots. I'm Devin Hennessy with your traffic.

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0: 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It's KSSK 10-minute traffic. 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
1: Hey there, good afternoon, and Aloha Friday. Incremental but continued improvements through the Halawa Merge right now. It's still going to be backed up at Radford on H1 and on Moanalua. It stacks up pretty good before you reach H3, but you know, either way, you're only looking at about 25 minutes through the brake lights to get to Pearl City. And then it's going to stay crowded a little bit through Waipahu. There was an earlier crash there, and we're still recovering, but things seem to be moving okay. No problems up the Leeward Shore or up on the North Shore through Mid-Island. It's a little busy getting through the Vilikina-Kamaunui Triangle, but overall, a nice ride. And eastbound across town, just a regular 25 minutes maybe from Nimitz to Punahou. No issues up over the Ko'olau or out Windward. Regular slowing in the usual spots. I'm Devin Hennessy with your traffic.

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0: And my life, part of your Pauhana party on 92.3 KSSK, Hawaii's feel-good favorites from yesterday and today. And maybe a little assignment for you over the weekend. If you love Billy Joel, check out on our iHeart app. I actually saw it on YouTube. It's a brand new interview, 1 hour with Billy Joel. Rick Beato is the guy. He's a big classic rock guy. And it's a fascinating interview with Billy Joel, which dives into all of his hit songs. Really, really good stuff. Look for it on our iHeart app or on YouTube. Standing by for Roger with news headlines in just a couple of moments. Right now, Devin Hennessy from the Starkey's Auto Repair Traffic Center, KSSK, 10-minute traffic.
1: Hey, good afternoon. Oh, a lovely ride into town right now. If you're headed down to Waikiki for some fun, it's a little busy getting in and out on Ala Moana, going past Shopping Center. Eastbound on H1 from Nimitz to Punahou is a good 30 minutes. If you're going to make your way via Moanalua, that's backed up from Pu'uloa coming out of Fort Shafter. And westbound out of town, 35 minutes maybe from Middle Street past H2, still backed up through the Middle Street merge. And if you're taking Moanalua, it might take a little bit longer. Looks like we got something reported in lanes not far from the split with H1 heading westbound. So that might take you a little bit longer to get through if you're making your way via Moanalua past the stadium. Otherwise, everything's looking good out there. No problems up and over the Ko'olau. Regular slowing down into Waimanalo. I'm Devin Hennessy with your traffic.
2: From the KSSK News Center, I'm Roger Mari. Homeland Security Secretary Mark Wayne Mullen says his department will compel states to follow President Trump's election security directives. In a primetime address last night, Trump laid out what he called evidence that the American election system is vulnerable to interference and fraud. He blamed China for hacking voting systems. The Midwest has some of the worst air quality on record with the Canadian wildfires, and President Trump wants to hold our neighbors to the north responsible. The wildfires burning in Canada are hitting cities, including Toledo, Detroit, Milwaukee, and New York the hardest. In a post on Truth Social, President Trump said the cost of pollution from the smoke will be added to the tariffs Canada already pays. Hawaii voters are preparing for the state's August 8th primary election under its all-vote-by-mail system. Registered voters will automatically receive a ballot that can be returned by mail at an official ballot drop box or in person at a voter service center. Service centers begin opening on July 27th and offer in-person voting, same-day voter registration, ballot replacement, and ballot collection. From the KSSK News Center, I'm Roger Mari.
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0: And perfect song. Kelly Clarkson sings it on 92.3 KSSK, Hawaii's feel-good favorites from yesterday and today. Let's party with Bruno Mars up next. He's partying in London right now, part of his 6 or 7 shows at Wembley Stadium over the next week and a half. He'll be singing this one for sure. Devin Hennessy's got your last look now. KSSK 10-minute traffic.
1: Aloha Friday. Things aren't super fast just yet, but they're getting there. H1 eastbound from the airport to Punahou is only going to clock at 25 minutes now. It doesn't back up till you get to the Mill Street Merge. Westbound running just fine till you get to the Halava Merge, and then it's just the usual 25 minutes or so from the first brake lights till you get through Waipahu and past Kunia. The rest of the ride out west is looking great. No slowing all the way up Farrington. North Shore and Mid-Island also looking good. Mid-Island's a little busy going past Schofield and through Wahiwa southbound on Kamehameha, but that's about it. Up and over the Ko'olau, it's looking good too. No problems out on the windward side. Just a little slowing on Kalani on Ole heading south into Waimanalo. I'm Devin Hennessy with your traffic.

Louis Capaldi on 92.3 KSSK, and the late Palhana Run Home is on for the weekend. Well past six. I'm Jed Matthews. Trio of Harmony from Wilson Phillips.

0: There's Taylor and Opalite on 92.3 KSSK's Late Powhata Party for Aloha Friday. Judd Matthews here tonight. And I made a mistake last week. I said that this was going to end last weekend. I didn't realize it was a two-week contest on our free iHeartRadio app. What a great opportunity to get away to the mainland. We'd pay for everything and go see one of the great guys of all time, Bryan Adams. We actually featured Bryan last year at our iHeartRadio Music Festival. Now he's out touring the country with Pat Benatar, so you'd see her too. And they're all going to be together on stage. We'd fly you to see him. Here's how you enter to win.
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Hawaii's feel-good favorites from yesterday and today, 92.3 KSSK with Judd Matthews. Moana, the number one movie last weekend. Don't think it's going to make it this weekend. The new Odyssey, directed by Christopher Nolan with all those stars, probably going to be the number one movie.

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0: Another big one from Ella Langley near the top of the charts. It's Be Her on 92.3 KSSK, Hawaii's feel-good favorites from yesterday and today as evening descends across the city, Friday night beginning. I'm Chad Matthews. Lots of feel-good favorites ahead with Matchbox 20 coming next. And reminder, we just announced this earlier this week. We're going back out on the sea. The Crazy Cruisers, are you guys mobilized? We have an incredible European journey for you. Listen to this.
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Feeling good as the sun goes down across the islands tonight on 92.3 KSSK, Hawaii's feel-good favorites from yesterday and today for your entire weekend. I'm Chad Matthews, just after 7 with movie music from Huntricks.

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0: Couple guys that sell out stadiums all across the world. Morgan Wallen, Post Malone, and I had some help on 92.3 KSSK, Hawaii's feel-good favorites from yesterday and today. Judd Matthews here. We got a big concert of our own coming to Vegas in just about exactly 2 months from right now. It's our iHeartRadio Music Festival. You've heard who the headliners are. The Snoop Dogg and the BTS and the Benson Boone and the Cardi B. Are we going to add more? That's always the big question as the date gets closer. Who else are we going to add? I wouldn't wait too long to get your tickets.
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0: One that kind of harkens back to her roots as a country music star. Kind of sounds like it would be a country song more than a pop song that she's known for more now. But Taylor Swift, again with the magic, number one hit, I Knew It, I Knew You. 92.3 KSSK, Hawaii's feel-good favorites from yesterday and today. I'm Chad Matthews. We head towards 8 o'clock. Cassian is going to take you through Friday night. Plenty of feel-good favorites on tap with Ed Sheeran starting her off next.
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2: 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One, two, three, four.

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It is 8 o'clock and starting us off, Alex Warren, Ordinary.

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1: 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Olivia just kicked off her tour. She performs tomorrow on the 18th in Las Vegas at the MGM Grand Garden Arena. 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I hear, you know, I've heard of them. There's a couple good ones. Maybe check out a couple. But also, we want to hear from you. 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
2: 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Before the World Cup final, tune into Big 3 this Sunday. 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

0: 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He is so good. 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

92.3 KSSK, this is Cassie, and joining you this evening on an Aloha Friday. Now is not a good time for you to switch stations, because we've got a couple sweepstakes. That's right, a couple chances for you to win coming up next. But first, Jay Biebs with Daisies. 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

0: Roar with Katy Perry on 92.3 KSSK. This is Cassian calling in to let you know that good music is coming from every direction. Bryan Adams is touring the states right now. He's going across the Midwest. I think on the 24th, he's going to be in Missouri. But if you want to see him in Milwaukee, KSSK is giving away tickets for you and a friend to fly out, meet him, see him, get autographs, get photos. 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

0: 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If you like Ella Langley, you're going to love the lineup for the iHeartRadio Music Festival coming up September 18th and 19th, where we're going to have live performances by Benson Boone, BTS, Goo Goo Dolls, Snoop Dogg, Lainey Wilson, Cardi B, Kenny Chesney, and more. 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

0: Man I Need by Olivia Dean on 92.3 KSSK. What is the fan name for Olivia Dean? Because that's what I am. I've been calling myself a Deaner this whole time. I don't know if that's one's going to stick. If you're cruising into the weekend, I hope you're jamming out with us. 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But if you're live now, why don't you tap that talk back mic right now and let me know if you're a Deaner and if you're already listening to Olivia Dean.
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0: Swim by BTS on 92.3 KSSK, Hawaii's feel-good favorites of yesterday and today. 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

0: Running Away with Post Malone on 92.3 KSSK. My name's Cassian, and I'm having so much fun with you, but I just got to let you know in a little secret. Up until the 19th, this is the last weekend for you to win and have your chance to see Bryan Adams with a friend for his concert in Milwaukee. He's performing the 24th in Missouri. 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Again, this weekend is your last chance. It's done on the 19th. I hope you win and best of luck.
1: 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Reigning MVP Michael Beasley and the defending champion Miami 305 play a must-win game against the undefeated Dallas Power, led by coach Nancy Lieberman. Then Dwight Howard and the LA Riot, coming fresh off a win, look to knock off the undefeated Chicago Triplets, led by coach Dr. J. The game played the way you love. 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

0: just might keep jamming out with you because I'm having so much fun. This is Cassian joining you on 92.3 KSSK, Hawaii's feel-good favorites of yesterday and today. Speaking of feel-good favorites, are you going to the iHeartRadio Music Festival? It's coming up September 18th and 19th. This is going to be at the T-Mobile Arena in Las Vegas. Two nights you'll never forget with performances by BTS, Benson Boone, Goo Goo Dolls, Lainey Wilson, Snoop Dogg. 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But I hope everybody has a beautiful and a safe weekend ahead of them on Oahu. 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

0: Ice Cube's Big 3 Basketball is heating up. Before the World Cup Final, tune into Big 3 this Sunday. Reigning MVP Michael Beasley and the defending champion Miami 305 play a must-win game against the undefeated Dallas Power, led by coach Nancy Lieberman. Then Dwight Howard and the LA Riot, coming fresh off a win, look to knock off the undefeated Chicago Triplets, led by coach Dr. J. The game, played the way you love. 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

0: Ice Cube's Big 3 Basketball is heating up. Before the World Cup Final, tune into Big 3 this Sunday. Reigning MVP Michael Beasley and the defending champion Miami 305 play a must-win game against the undefeated Dallas Power, led by coach Nancy Lieberman. 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

0: Ice Cube's Big 3 Basketball is heating up. Before the World Cup Final, tune into Big 3 this Sunday. Reigning MVP Michael Beasley and the defending champion Miami 305 play a must-win game against the undefeated Dallas Power, led by Coach Nancy Lieberman. Then Dwight Howard and the LA Riot, coming fresh off a win, look to knock off the undefeated Chicago Triplets, led by Coach Dr. J. The game played the way you love. 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

0: Cube's Big 3 Basketball is heating up. Before the World Cup Final, tune into Big 3 this Sunday. Reigning MVP Michael Beasley and the defending champion Miami 305 play a must-win game against the undefeated Dallas Power, led by Coach Nancy Lieberman. Then Dwight Howard and the LA Riot, coming fresh off a win, look to knock off the undefeated Chicago Triplets, led by Coach Dr. J. The game played the way you love. 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

0: Ice Cube's Big 3 Basketball is heating up. Before the World Cup Final, tune into Big 3 this Sunday. Reigning MVP Michael Beasley and the defending champion Miami 305 play a must-win game against the undefeated Dallas Power, led by coach Nancy Lieberman. Then Dwight Howard and the LA Riot, coming fresh off a win, look to knock off the undefeated Chicago Triplets, led by coach Dr. J. The game played the way you love. 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

0: Cube's Big 3 Basketball is heating up. Before the World Cup Final, tune into Big 3 this Sunday. Reigning MVP Michael Beasley and the defending champion Miami 305 play a must-win game against the undefeated Dallas Power, led by coach Nancy Lieberman. Then Dwight Howard and the LA Riot, coming fresh off a win, look to knock off the undefeated Chicago Triplets, led by coach Dr. J. The game played the way you love. 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

0: Ice Cube's Big 3 Basketball is heating up. Before the World Cup Final, tune into Big 3 this Sunday. Reigning MVP Michael Beasley and the defending champion Miami 305 play a must-win game against the undefeated Dallas Power, led by Coach Nancy Lieberman. 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

0: Cube's Big 3 Basketball is heating up. Before the World Cup Final, tune into Big 3 this Sunday. Reigning MVP Michael Beasley and the defending champion Miami 305 play a must-win game against the undefeated Dallas Power, led by Coach Nancy Lieberman. Then Dwight Howard and the LA Riot, coming fresh off a win, look to knock off the undefeated Chicago Triplets, led by Coach Dr. J. The game played the way you love. 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
2: Aloha from Honolulu, Hawaii. I'm Danny Yamashiro. Welcome to The Good Life. We are here to help unleash your God-given purpose. Charles Dickens wrote, "A loving heart is the truest wisdom." Joyce Brothers stated, "The best proof of love is trust." When I think about someone who trusts and someone who loves, I see the face of my guest. She trusts people. God uses her to open doors. She's a door opener, opportunities, opening doors of opportunities for others. She does it all the time. And when you find out what she's been through and the reasons why such a person would not be trusting, you will see the incredible power of Christ's love and redemption. And by the way, let me warn you, when you hear her, you will be privileged to listen to a gifted woman who truly loves Jesus with all her heart. The kind of love that oozes and will melt your heart. We pause just for a moment to remind you that we here at the Good Life Hawaii Radio Show, we exist to lead you to faith in Jesus Christ. For you, if you don't know Christ in a personal, intimate way, that you would come to know Him, that you would know His love and His grace, whatever you're facing right now, whatever circumstance you might be in, whatever you've done, whatever you've been through, however wrong you may have been, to know the love of Christ, that the love of Christ reaches out to you in your deepest, darkest moments. He wraps His arms around you. He knows you by name and He calls you to Himself. He who died on the cross for our sins, who shed His precious blood on that cross, was buried and rose again on the third day. The living Christ calls you at this very moment. And if you are a Christ follower, a disciple of Jesus, well, we're here to build you up, to encourage you. We all need encouragement, don't we? Well, this is a great moment because we have in studio Suzanne Maurer. Suzanne grew up in Salem, Oregon. And the course of years that she's going to share with us about at least some of those things, well, recently, she's been the program director of the Waterhouse Lecture Series and on the steering committee of the Hawaii Prayer Breakfast, and formerly was the Christian education teacher at Kamehameha Kapalama's Elementary School. She's married to Dr. Roland Maurer. They have four children, Darren, Rick, Steve, and Kathy. And they are the blessed grandparents of eight grandchildren. Suzanne, welcome to our show.
3: Mahalo nui loa. Danny, it's so fun for me sitting here because I've listened so many times to your program and just been so encouraged, so inspired, hearing your guests. And it's truly an honor to be with you today. So thank you so much.
2: I've been wanting for a long, long time to have Suzanne Maurer in studio with me, and this is a divine moment, a blessing.
3: Amen. Thank you, Father.
2: So you mentioned, I mentioned earlier about you growing up in Salem, Oregon. What was it like growing up there in Oregon?
3: Well, to me, Salem is like Mayberry RFD, but many of our listeners won't know what that is. But it was just a small a wonderful community, and I was blessed to have my dad be the mayor originally, and then he was in the legislature, and so it was a very exciting time. He was an undefeated politician. He never lost an election, but as I was telling Danny, after 8 years, if you can imagine, the 50s, he'd seen enough, and he said, I'm getting out of this crazy business, and I can work

0: Both my sister and I have followed in my father's footsteps with that.
1: So, well, that helps me solve a mystery.
0: Yeah.
1: Because, you know, you have, see, certain people, they just have a gigantic heart for others.
0: Yeah.
1: And now you mention your dad.
0: Mm-hmm.
1: He was like that.
0: Very much.
1: How does a person develop that?
0: I don't know if this will meet with everyone's agreement. I believe to my core it's a gift from God. Mm-hmm. And I think it's God just massaging our heart. And I think that I just am dropped to my knees to say, thank you, dear Lord. Thank you that you have filled my heart not only with love, but I'm also blessed to have a heart of forgiveness. And, you know, all of us have struggles throughout our lives with people that turn against us or do wrong to us. And I believe that forgiveness is an issue of the heart. And I have been blessed beyond measure from a Heavenly Father that helps me to recognize He's forgiven me. That Lord's Prayer, I begin every day with the Lord's Prayer before I get out of bed. My waking thoughts are the Lord's Prayer. Forgive us our sins as we forgive those who sin against us. That's my translation. So I believe the love and also forgiveness are gifts from God.
1: Mm. Forgiveness. You speak of it.
0: Mm-hmm.
1: The love that emanates has to come. If you're living life, which comes with hurts,
0: yes,
1: and unexpected trials,
0: yes,
1: you've experienced some things in your life,
0: yes,
1: that God has used to mold you to the person that you are today. What are some of these things that you've experienced?
0: I will share, but I want to just immediately say, if I may, the two things I would hope our listeners would take from my time here today is the importance and the value of being in the Word of God on a daily basis. I read the one-year Bible. I've been reading it. I'm at least in my 20th year. I begin with that morning prayer and then a little prayer of melt me, mold me, fill me, use me. And then Jesus and I have our Bible time together. And the other thing I would want our listeners to take away from my time today is that we have such a loving God, our Creator. He made us, He loves us, and He will never leave or forsake us, and He is with us through it all. But it took me a long time to find that out, because when I was 19 and I was a sophomore in college, having the time of my life, I was date raped by a young man that I'd actually dated in high school. And in the 1960s, believe it or not, there was a very concrete line that you didn't pass when you were dating, and a sexual violation that you just didn't, it didn't exist. You didn't consider it, and it didn't happen. And we had been very good about that, if you can use that word. I'd been protected. And we'd broken up. I hadn't seen him for many, many months. And he came one night where he knew I would be. And instead of taking me home, he took me to his apartment. And I didn't know that he even had an apartment. And ultimately, he violated me that night. And I got pregnant as a result of that. And honestly, I thought I was a second Mary. I mean, you have to laugh with me, listening audience, because it really, some of my testimony, it's you either laugh or cry. But I was in such shock. I didn't even know it was humanly possible that on that first experience I could have gotten pregnant, and especially when it was such a violation. But when I found out I was pregnant, I actually tried to take my life, because, as I said, my father was very well known, and I did not think I could go home and tell my parents that I was pregnant. And so I was living in the Kappa house at Oregon State, having the time of my life, and I tried to hang myself, and I didn't know, thank you, Jesus, how to tie a knot. And so I spent the next 2 days just crying my eyes out, and then finally had to call this ex-boyfriend and tell him to bring a truck because I had to go home. I had to drop out of college.

0: And interestingly, when he took me to my house, he helped me unload the things into the garage, and then I told him to leave. And I just explained that what he had done to me was unconscionable, and he was never going to see this child, and I never wanted to see him again as long as I live. And I should probably tell you that I was the one that had broken up with him. He really did care a great deal about me. Certainly, he didn't plan what happened, but he had certainly violated me in a horrific way. And this is why I do quite a bit of work with programs like Sue Skinner's program at Calvary Chapel Pearl Harbor to help young girls in these situations. So I went in the house, never planning to see him again, and had to tell my parents. And my mom just cried silent tears. She didn't make a sound, and my dad was just very upset. My wonderful dad that was really my role model. And so I just went into my room and went to bed. And I don't know if any of you in my listening audience have experienced shock, but I was in major shock. And I just kind of existed for the next few days. And then my mom came in. That was a Monday night when I went home. And on Thursday morning, she came in and told me that she wanted me to go for a ride with them. And this was in Salem, Oregon. And they took me to a little town outside of Portland called Lake Grove, Oregon. And I'm sitting, and my father's on my right, and my mother's on his right. And I hear the word adoption. And I say, Dad, what are we doing? Who is this pastor? Why are we in this pastor's office in Lake Grove, Oregon? And he said, well, sweetheart, Reverend Russell and his wife are going to adopt your baby. And I said, but Dad, we haven't even talked about this. I'm not going to give my child up for adoption. And he's my wonderful father said, do you see that door over there, Suzanne? And it was the door outside, and I said, yes. And he said, you have two choices. You can either walk through that door and we'll never see you again, or you can be married. And 2 days later, I married that boy that I was never going to see again in that pastor's office. And honestly, I didn't know Jesus personally. I believed in God. I was raised in what I call a church-attending family. So we went to church every Sunday, but we just kind of checked it off that we'd done that. Mm-hmm. My family didn't read the Bible. I didn't know you could have a personal relationship with Christ. So quite honestly, I was terrified at that point in my life of God.
1: You talk about being terrified, being in shock.
0: Mm-hmm.
1: I mean, so many things are happening so quick. You find out you're pregnant. You have to tell your parents. You see their reaction. And then you're there having to make this decision. Well, maybe not even a decision that you were going to make. But
0: right.
1: Then you were forced to, hey, I need to process this. And before you know it, you're married to the very same person who violated you. We're going to take a quick break right now. But when we come back, Suzanne, I mean, I'm on the edge of my seat. you got us, because somebody might not know. I mean, talking with you, hearing of you, seeing you, they might not know what you've been through. You know, you can only tell so much, but then when you realize where a person has come from and what they've been through, and what Christ has brought them through, it adds a whole new dimension.
0: And that's what's exciting. I want to tell them about Jesus and what he's done.
1: And we will. You will when we come back. Stay with us. More from Suzanne Maurer.

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1: What if you were the victim of a date rape and then you conceived just from that one moment? And then all of a sudden, you're an aspiring college student. Your world is in front of you. You live a vibrant, vivacious life. And the world is at your fingertips. And suddenly, your world begins to crumble to the point where you attempt to commit suicide. It doesn't work. And then you're forced to make certain decisions. And before you know it, you marry the person that violated you. Well, that's the story of our featured guest. We're just getting started because, as you listen, if you're on the edge of your seat, be careful that you don't fall off your seat as you hear Suzanne Maurer. 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I'm Danny Yamashiro, and I'm very grateful that you're here with us today. 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Suzanne, take us from there. You got married.
2: I had to get married. Yeah. And of course, the pregnancy went well. I gave birth and, it was very hard, but I would do anything to try and bring peace to my family. I had clearly devastated my parents, and so now I was focused. I was going to make this marriage work, and I kept going to church. I didn't know that I could know Jesus personally yet. That's coming. And so we went on our way, and after about 4 years, I recognized that we really wouldn't have a good marriage. It was a marriage of effort, and he was very abusive to me emotionally, not physically, but emotionally. And so I don't know why. I praise God that I did not want to have an only child, and so I asked if we could try and have another child, and he said, fine. And I got pregnant very quickly with a second son, but by the time Rick was born, he had left. He was gone, and the marriage just completely fell apart. Interestingly, I'd gone back to college when Darren was 20 months old, and so I graduated with a teaching degree, and 2 weeks later, Rick was born. So I had a teaching job, and now I have a college degree. I have another new little baby. I've got a five-year-old, and I have a teaching career ahead of me, but I'm now divorced. And so it was hard, but I have to say I really felt a peace about it, because we were going no place. And I, even though I didn't have that personal relationship with Christ, I was being carried, and there was a sense in me that I knew that I was being carried. And I want to just quickly share, before I tell a little bit more about Darren, that what ended up happening is I ended up, the summer after my first year of teaching, I came to visit my sister and her husband and children in Hawaii, and met my husband on a blind date. And we have now celebrated 43 years of marriage, which is just wonderful. And he adopted Darren and Rick, and then we went on to have Steve and Kathy. We dated for 3 weeks here in Hawaii, and then I went home with a teaching contract all signed. And again, I didn't realize it was Jesus. But I went for a walk one night in Oregon, and a plan just unfolded in my mind to come to Hawaii and get a teaching job. And literally 1 week later, after seeing my parents and making all the arrangements, I was on a plane coming back to Hawaii, and I got a teaching position at Blanche Pope in Waimanalo, and the rest is kind of history. Roland and I dated a year and a half. We were married, and so it's just been an amazing story. But I want to tell you a little bit about Darren, because when he was a little boy, every once in a while I would think, there must be something special about this little guy to have been conceived under such bizarre circumstances. And I actually wrote to Ann Landers. Now, again, some of our listening audience won't know Ann Landers, but she was an advice person, and I wrote to her and I said, "Dear Anne, how and when am I going to share my son's conception with him?" And she wrote back, and of course I told her a little bit more about it. She wrote back a typewritten paragraph. They don't know about typewriters either, do they, Danny? But it's like a computer, only not as good.
1: I know about a typewriter.
2: Okay, thank you. And it said, "Dear Suzanne, you will know how and when at the right time. Good luck, dear." Wow. That was really wonderful. I just stared at that paper for a long time and thought, now, how am I going to work with this? But see, God knew all along. And I want to just keep saying through this whole broadcast that Jesus is carrying you, even if you don't realize it. He loves us with a never-ending love. And unfortunately, we lots of times look back in hindsight and see that he was carrying us. But trust me, he is a God that we can trust. So the night before my 40th birthday, everyone was gone but Darren. And Darren had just come home from his freshman year at Stanford. And he played on the Punahou basketball team in 78, second in the state, 79 state champs. And he and his friend Barry sat on the far left end of the bench and never played. And that Barry would be our now President Barack Obama. But we only knew him as Barry. And they were very good friends. And because they didn't get to play in the games, they spent a lot of time in Darren's VW van cruising around Paloma Settlement and Clum Gym getting in pickup games. So that's another story. But when Darren went to Stanford, he figured he had to retire his basketball sneakers. That's Pac-12. But in the spring, he went down to play some pickup games, and the coaches came to see him play, and he was invited to come home and play with the basketball Rainbows all summer and then try out as a walk-on. And what he did is he went to the Stanford Chapel. And now, our children were all raised in the church, but very much like we were. We went to church and we checked it off, and that was it. And I feel so badly we didn't read the Bible as a family at that point. So Darren went to the Stanford Chapel, and it was empty, and he went up front and knelt down and said, "God, I don't even know if you exist, but if you do, I'd like to make a deal with you." Now, listening audience, I don't recommend deals with God, but this one worked, and it's a fun story. And he said, "If I make the Stanford basketball team, I'll give you all the credit." Then he went back to his fraternity, and he called his friend who'd been inviting him to Campus Crusade for Christ meetings. He went with her. He gave his life to Christ, and he said, "I'll not only give you all the credit, I'll serve you all my life." And he was the only one of 25 young men that made the Stanford basketball team, and he would tell you Jesus Christ put him on that team. Mm-hmm. And he played 2 years as a walk-on and then earned a full scholarship. But now let me get back to that night before my 40th birthday. So Darren's telling me all about Stanford. He's so excited that he's born in Christ. And that's the night that I told him about his conception. And his response to me was, "Well, Mom, tomorrow you're going to get a gift that's going to help you understand, and it's okay." And I thought, wow, that's an interesting response, a gift. And to my listening audience today, that gift was the New American Standard Open Study Bible, a beautiful leather-bound Bible. And that's what he gave me for my 40th birthday. And then he taught me of a personal relationship with Christ that changed my life forever. So that little guy, born under the most horrible, and conceived under the most horrible night of my life, 20 years later, having been in church basically every Sunday, God used that son to bring me to a personal relationship with Jesus Christ. Hallelujah.
1: How did you feel when he responded the way that he did?
2: I didn't understand it. But I want to say we saw a peace in Darren that summer that was undeniable.
1: And he had no idea.
2: He had no idea. He said, "Mom, I've never seen pictures of my dad. You never talk about my dad. So he said, but you're going to get a gift that's going to, and oh, I wish I could share with your listeners, Danny, what he wrote in the Bible that day. It was absolutely beautiful. The Holy Spirit wrote through Darren a wonderful writing that was inside that Bible. But his life had been transformed through Campus Crusade for Christ at Stanford, and he was a whole new human being when he came home that summer.
1: He gives you a Bible, your 40th birthday. I'm interested. I would imagine my listeners would want to know, our listeners, how you came to Christ. And I want you to tell us what happened on the inside through all that you've been through, how you came to Christ. We're going to take a quick break right now, but when we come back, Suzanne Maurer will share how she came to a personal relationship with Jesus Christ. It's a leather-bound Bible. The Holy Spirit inspired her son to write something in the dedication there of that Bible, New American Standard Open Bible. That was one of the first Bibles that I had that the Lord used to really minister to me. It's just the study Bible has been very helpful. But your story, Suzanne, and how God used Darren, gosh, we've got to hear more.
2: Okay.
1: And she's going to share more when we come back. You don't want to miss this. It's going to bless you. It's already blessing us. Stay with us. We'll be right back.

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1: It's a great gift to give away. Some may argue it is the best gift to give away. What I'm talking about is giving the Word of God. Give someone the Bible. Well, our guest today received the gift of a Bible, and God marvelously used it as a means for her to come to know Jesus Christ. 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I'm Danny Yamashiro. I'm speaking of my guest today. Her name is Suzanne Maurer. Her son Darren comes back from Stanford University, and presents her with this gift on her 40th birthday as she reveals to him the background of how he was conceived. If you're tuning in right now, this is certainly one of those programs where you've got to get the show. It'll minister to you. It will be something that you would want to pass on, I would imagine, to somebody as you think about it, a person who's going through a rough time right now. The Lord, the Holy Spirit, He knows how to personalize things. The Lord will put that person, the face, their name, right before you, and you know you've got to send it. 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Suzanne, how did you come to Christ?
2: I want people to hear Jesus through all of this because truly He was leading every step of the way. And I also want to share, I loved Charlie Wiedemeyer's definition of a coincidence. He said a coincidence is when God is working miraculously and chooses to remain anonymous. Mm-hmm. And we experience those God coincidences a lot. So what happened? Darren led me in a Bible study in the Gospel of John, and then when he got ready to go back to Stanford, he helped me get into a good Bible study. And then we had a rainbow basketball player live with us that summer, and Tony Webster, he still holds some records, I think, at UH. And he herniated a disc in his back and was in Queens Hospital, so Darren gave him a copy of the Living Bible. And I have to tell you, at that time, I was reading the Living Bible to Tony daily at Queens Hospital, and it really was so much easier for me to understand that I leaned on that for quite a while. And then we met a young man that would go door to door, or room to room in Queens Hospital named Gary Goslin. And we became friends. So Gary and my son Darren and I played golf one day. And after our fun round, we were walking back to the car, and Gary said to me, "Suzanne, when you get home today, if there's a letter in your mailbox, and it's addressed to you, Suzanne Maurer, and the return address is Jesus Christ, what will you do?" I was just kind of horrified. I said, "Gary, that's like blasphemy. What are you talking about?" And he said, "What would you do?" And I said, "Well, Gary, I suppose I'd read it." And he said, "Suzanne, the Bible is the Lord's love letter written to each of us." And fortunately, Gary and Darren were in one car because I sobbed all the way home. And it was like God had just put a knife into my heart. I had had that love letter for 40 years, and I wasn't really reading it. But I was now. And boy, I really got going to read some more. And then another interesting thing happened, and I just love the way God works. My neighbor had a new Sidney Sheldon book. And I had read all of Sidney Sheldon's books. And she said to me, "Suzanne, you're reading the Bible. How's it going?" And I said, "Well, I'm enjoying it." And she said, "Well, how much time do you spend reading the Bible?" And I said, "Well, 5 or 10 minutes, 2 and 3 times a week. And that was a big deal for me. This was new. And she said, "Well, how much time are you going to spend with this?" And I said, "Well, if you'd give it to me, I'll curl up for a couple of hours tonight." And that neighbor, who wasn't a Christian then, and to my knowledge is not today, the Lord said through her, "I challenge you to spend an equal amount of time with your Bible as you do this book." And that night, I had my new Sidney Sheldon and my Bible, and I went in the living room, the kids were all in bed, and I randomly opened up to the book of Galatians, and I read Galatians, Ephesians, and Philippians, and listen carefully, I found myself on my knees, and I heard a voice that I recognized as my own say, God, I don't understand this born-again business, but if it's important to you, I'm going to make you a promise. I'm going to read from that love letter every day the rest of my life. And that was in October of 1981, and by God's grace, I have kept that promise. God has kept me in His Word daily. And that's why I say, people ask me the depth of my faith. God blesses those that read His love letter, that take time to be in His Word. Basic instruction before leaving earth. That is how we get to know God personally, by being in the Word of God daily.
1: You mentioned Jesus.
2: Yes.
1: Jesus. Jesus, several times.
2: Yes.
1: A person can't talk to you without hearing about Jesus. What difference, Suzanne, has Jesus made in your life?
2: He is my whole life, because I, by God's grace, reading the Word daily, and there's a wonderful scripture, if I may share with you, in Psalm 25:14, that in the Living Bible says, the Lord reserves His secrets for those who reverence Him. With them alone He shares the secrets of His promises. And the more I have reverenced God, the more I have recognized Him. And by God's grace, I can tell you, I have such a partnership with Jesus in my heart that I'm never alone. He and I are a team every place we go. And I don't say that pridefully or wrongfully for a second. When I was the Christian ed teacher at Kamehameha, I loved being able to tell the keiki that you are never alone. If you have asked Jesus into your heart, you have a partnership for the rest of your life. He's not beside you. He's in your heart. And so I just, I talk to Jesus all day long. I pray. I read. I feel His presence. I've gotten to know when He's nudging me. Lucy and I call it a holy nudge. But I want to say that for me personally, my belief is it's the commitment to be in the Word of God on a daily basis and seek Him. I ask Him to help me seek Him with my whole heart. I ask Him to cause me to live in the center of His will. So I am seeking Him.
1: How do you know? Your experience. How do you know when He's nudging you?
2: Well, it took a long time. Remember, now it's 30 plus years I've been in the Word of God daily. But I believe the Lord speaks to us through a peace or an unrest. And so if He's giving me a nudge and I'm not getting it, I'll get an unrest. And I really, throughout the day, multiple times during the day, I know that it's His. It's just, I've never audibly heard His voice, but He speaks through a thought language. And again, when I was the Christian ed teacher at Kamehameha, I had the privilege of giving the pule to the new trustees. They were the interim trustees. And when I was asked to give that pule, I went home and prayed, and I just asked God to help me, because I didn't know, you know, what should I say. And the way it works for me is I just felt led to go to the computer, and I just started typing, and this beautiful one-page prayer was finished, and I actually sent it up to Dr. Chun the next morning. I said, is this okay? Do you think this is all right? And he made two typo corrections and put Emua, so I knew it was okay. Emua. So the Lord speaks to me through a thought language. Mm.
1: Suzanne, we talk about God's presence with you. God speaks to you. God, you know, nudges you. It's been a process. Every year in Hawaii, there's the Hawaii Prayer Breakfast. And there's always a feature, not only the main speaker, but there's a feature of, well, now it's a collection of a plethora of guests that are well-known people, and compelling stories. But I mentioned that you're a door opener, and you allow not only the door open for people to share their stories, but a door opener for people to hear those stories and be encouraged. How has God led you through the years to be a person like that as a door opener?
2: I have to give all the credit, and it's such a privilege. I've had such a blessed friendship with Morris Takushi, and he would just shudder for me to even say his name on the air, but he really is the wings beneath of the prayer breakfast. And so when he invited me back in 89 to host the Inspirational Forum after the prayer breakfast, it's just been an amazing privilege and opportunity. But I literally pray. I start praying the evening after the prayer breakfast of this year for the Lord to speak to me of who he would have share at the Inspirational Forum the next year. And sometimes I know fairly early on, sometimes it takes me into January and February, but I really pray and ask the Lord. And again, it's all done through a thought language. Or like for Emily Maeda, who the UH volleyball player, there was an article last fall in the paper, and she shared her faith. And so I said, okay, Lord, this looks like a good sports person. Or, you know, he'll give me little inklings along the way, but it really, really is a privilege.
1: I was very moved. I sat through the whole session.
2: Thank you.
1: Very moved to hear Mayor Billy Kinoy.
2: Yes.
1: Share his story. Oh, what an incredible communicator. And what a story, too.
2: Yes.
1: And his heart and love for the people of the island of Hawaii.
2: Yes.
1: And just the way that he shared it, the humor. And then to hear Kim Janala.
2: Yes.
1: Share her incredible story of how the Lord has touched her. I mean, and you've been providing this access for people on both sides throughout the years. Suzanne, when we come back from our break, let's spend a few moments talking, ministering. You know, we live in a time where people are, maybe life is tumultuous.
2: Mm-hmm.
1: Life
2: mm-hmm.
1: itself has its own dynamics. And yet we've seen the hand of the Lord carry us through, certainly.
2: Yes.
1: You.
2: Yes.
1: I mean, I'm a beneficiary of the marvelous grace of God. It's very humbling.
2: Yes.
1: But it comes with a responsibility.
2: Yes.
1: And with that responsibility, as we continue to rely on the Lord, there are people who are dear friends, and some who we might not know them as close, but we can share in the experience with them. And in that, we have an intimate bond. When we come back from our break, Suzanne, a ministry time, I'd like to know what you would say, or maybe what the Lord would have you say.
2: Thank you.
1: To someone who is going through a difficult moment in their life. A relationship is just breaking their heart. Financial stress has them in absolute despair.
2: Yes.
1: Thinking thoughts, crazy thoughts that they would have never thought, mm-hmm. having never been under such duress. That and many other things that people go through, we know, you know, when we come back. Suzanne Maurer, stay with us.

0: 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Now, let's rejoin Danny and his special guests.
1: Who can you trust? I mean, in this world that we live in, who can you really trust? Let's be honest. Have you been burned before? Someone given you a promise? Someone given you their word? Maybe even shook hands with you? Maybe even signed a contract and then things change? Hey, stuff happens, doesn't it? But who can you trust? Is there anybody that we can really trust in our life? People have hurt us. Haven't you been hurt before? I have. But who can we trust? You're listening to the Good Life Hawaii Radio Show. I'm Danny Yamashiro. I pose that very deep question because it's very practical. We need to come to grips with this, because without knowing who we can trust, it's just hard to live life, and it's hard to live in uncertain times. And wouldn't you agree that we are living in uncertain times? My featured guest today, her name is Suzanne Maurer. Suzanne has been very gracious. She shared her heart with us, her life story. And in being very transparent, I believe it just allows us to connect even more. Not only connect with her, but the Lord Jesus Christ, who has made all the difference in her life. I want you to consider this too. As we talk about partnership and trust, and as if this program has made a difference in your life, it's been a blessing to you, if it's allowed you to reach out to family members and friends, even as a topic of conversation. Our program is spreading across the country now. We're in 10 states through our Slice vignettes. And the Lord is opening many other doors through our media ministry across the country and around the world. Would you like to partner with us? I certainly would appreciate holding hands with you as a partner. Go to thegoodlifehawaii.com. 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There's some special access that you can be a part of as you join that. And by doing that, you'll be supporting our ministry, and we'll be holding hands, spreading the gospel of Jesus Christ to more and more people. TheGoodLifeHawaii.com. Suzanne, let's talk about trust. What does that mean to you, and how has the Lord used your ability to trust in difficult times?
2: Well, I sound a little bit like a broken record when I keep talking about being in the Word of God daily. But the thing that does is you see God working, and actually Christ, from the beginning of time all the way through the Old Testament, the New Testament. I have not spent a lot of time focusing on scripture memory, but God in His graciousness has allowed me to hide in my heart some very appropriate and important scriptures, and they are sometimes life-changing to people who are coming to me with what seems like just absolute hopelessness, and being able to draw those scriptures. And then I have a wonderful little book that was given to me, again a gift to me, that I now am giving away like crazy, called Jesus Calling. And it's just a little daily devotion, and it's a paragraph or two, but it just gives you wisdom each day. And many times you think it's being written just for you. But and then I never did read the Sidney Sheldon book back in 1981.
1: You didn't read it, huh?
2: I didn't read it. And honestly, I don't read secular books. There is such a plethora of Christian books and stories and testimonies and encouragement that I'm always reading two or three books at the same time and gleaning from them so that I can be available and give godly counsel to people. And I do want to say, and I hope it's appropriate at this point in our talk today, that I am very opposed to abortion, any abortion. And I have to think, back in 1961, with abortion being illegal, I wouldn't have agreed to an abortion for sure. I didn't even agree to an adoption. But if the pill had been available, I shudder to think. And I think the thing in the turmoil of the life that we're living right now, one of our greatest drawbacks and tragedies, if you will, is compromise. There's so much compromise going around, political correctness. And part of trust is speaking truth, in my opinion. And but we have to know the truth. And then the truth will set us free. So we need to be in the Word of God. We need to be in biblical churches. We need to be in Bible studies. I am seeking Him. I'm looking for opportunities. That little morning prayer of melt me, mold me, fill me, use me, sets me up each day to be looking for not only ways to serve Him, to be His hands and feet, but also trusting. And we do serve a God that we can trust. We serve a loving God. And He also delights in blessing us.
1: How do you know? How do you know you can trust Him?
2: I've experienced it. I've just experienced it day in and day out with big things and little things. A phone call might come, and I pray right away, please help me. Please give me your wisdom. And He's there for me. I'll misplace something. I pray, and I find it. An opportunity will come, and I know that it's from Him. It's that personal relationship. It's reverencing Him. You get to know Him. And He delights in that, and He delights in blessing us. So the more I reverence Him, the more I get to know Him, and then I know that I can trust Him.
1: Coupled with that, Suzanne, someone today is going through a rough time. They're being challenged. Their heart is hurting, aching. They're stressed beyond what their mental capacity can handle. They're bitter because of something that was done to them. It could be even years ago. But someone's in a troublesome condition. What would you say to someone at that place right now?
2: Actually, I have about five people right now that I can think of that I'm going through that with this very day. And I was working with one this morning. The most important thing I feel that I can offer them is love, because it's His love through my heart to them. I give Bibles all the time. I sit down with them with the Word of God. I give Jesus calling. And I am a networker. I'm gifted with networking. And so I will get on the phone and start rallying help and providing people that if I can't be there, they can be there. Try and get them. I really encourage people to be in a good church home. If they're not, there's a reason why God called us to church fellowship. It's first of all to worship Him without question. But also then He provides a network of people that we can help and can help us. And so, but the most important thing I'm trying to surround them with is love. And interestingly, It's kind of frightening how many people don't feel loved. They don't experience love. They've been wronged. And they need that reminding. And they need the example of seeing love lived out before them. And I try and be very, very honest, very truthful. If I can't do it, I won't do it. I'm not going to make a promise I can't keep. So honesty, you have to live that out before them. But I'm blessed to have many, many opportunities. But again, that morning prayer, that's what I want to do, is help people. And so just love.
1: Speaking about prayer, we've got about a minute and a half. Suzanne, can you pray for someone, our dear listener, right now, who really needs a touch from the Lord?
2: Father God, I just lift up to You perhaps many people. You know them. This is the wonderful thing, Father. You created them. You love them. You know them by name. You know their exact situation. So, Father, even from afar, I ask You to just wrap Your arms around each person that is struggling right now and draw them into Your arms of love and hold them tightly. Send a ripple through them. You can do this. You're a living God. You love and You care. And then, Father, bring people to them. Give them the ability, the courage to reach out and ask for help if they need help. But most of all, just hold them in your arms of love and bring help to them. And that's what you can do. And just through the power of the Holy Spirit, give them wisdom in knowing directions they may need to go. Give them a peace if they're doing what you would have them do. But most of all, help them to physically, spiritually feel your love and bring people to them, and help them to know that you haven't looked left or right. You are a God that loves. You are a God that will carry. You are a God that saves. In Jesus' name, amen.
1: Amen. Amen. Suzanne, thank you. Thank you for being
2: the
1: blessing that you are in Christ.
2: Thank you.
1: I hope that as you've listened to the story of Suzanne, you've been blessed, that you've been encouraged by Suzanne Maurer. And you know what? There's no better time than right now to share the love of Christ with someone near you. And if you haven't done so, this is the perfect moment to open your heart to Jesus Christ. 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Jeremiah 29:13 says, "You will seek me and find me when you seek me with all your heart." It's always a blessing to be with you. A special thank you to our guest today, Suzanne Maurer. Until next time, along with my technical producer, Chaz Ontai, I'm Danny Yamashiro. Remember, the Lord is with you. Let Him unleash your God-given purpose today.
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0: Ice Cube's Big 3 Basketball is heating up. Before the World Cup Final, tune into Big 3 this Sunday. Reigning MVP Michael Beasley and the defending champion Miami 305 play a must-win game against the undefeated Dallas Power, led by Coach Nancy Lieberman. 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

0: Ice Cube's Big 3 Basketball is heating up. Before the World Cup Final, tune into Big 3 this Sunday. 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

0: Good morning. I'm Rod Jamari in the KSSK News Center. The U.S. and Iran continue to trade strikes on critical infrastructure sites in the Middle East. The U.S. Central Command said late Friday it had carried out a seventh straight night of strikes on key military targets and other assets in Iran. Meanwhile, Tehran claimed it launched drone attacks on U.S. military sites in Jordan and Kuwait early Saturday. Millions of Americans are coping with toxic smoke from Canadian wildfires. More than 900 wildfires are currently burning in Canada from Newfoundland to the Northwest Territories, and about 200 are uncontained. On Friday, drifting smoke from the wildfires triggered air quality alerts from the Midwest to the Mid-Atlantic. Rescue teams from around the country are descending on Texas to help save hundreds of people from rising floodwaters. Torrential downpours in central Texas killed two people this week and stranded hundreds in flooded homes and submerged vehicles. On Friday, Alabama and Oklahoma announced that they were sending dozens of rescue personnel along with 10 boats. A seven-person unit from Jacksonville, Florida, left Thursday night, joining Louisiana crews on the front lines. The husband of former Speaker of the House Nancy Pelosi is being charged with a misdemeanor hit and run. Prosecutors in Northern California announced the charges against Paul Pelosi on Friday for the July 3rd incident, where the 86-year-old allegedly struck an unoccupied parked vehicle before leaving the scene. Pelosi faces a misdemeanor charge that carries a maximum penalty of a $1,000 fine or 6 months in county jail or both. Batarti Gabbard, the brother of former National Intelligence Director and former Hawaii Congresswoman Tulsi Gabbard, was arrested and charged Friday in connection with a stranger danger incident in Waikiki Sunday. The 55-year-old was charged with custodial interference in the second degree. Police said he approached multiple children at the pool of a Waikiki hotel at around 2 p.m. and offered them gum and money before inviting them back to his hotel room. Police say the children refused and he walked away. A 73-year-old man is safe after he landed his glider in an East Oahu neighborhood. The Honolulu Fire Department responded to a high-angle rescue incident on Kealoha Street at around 3 p.m. Friday. Honolulu Emergency Medical Services said paramedics evaluated the man at the scene and he did not suffer any injuries. He declined treatment and transport to the hospital. Hawaii voters are preparing for the state's August 8th primary election under its all-vote-by-mail system. Registered voters will automatically receive a ballot that can be returned by mail at an official ballot drop box or in person at a voter service center. Service centers begin opening July 27th and offer in-person voting, same-day voter registration, ballot replacement, and ballot collection. Ballots must be received by county election officials by 7 p.m. on Election Day to be counted. More than 100 displaced Lahaina residents are returning this weekend for the inaugural Lahaina Homecoming. The event will bring about 103 former residents back to visit family, friends, and the community, but they are not permanently moving home. Organizers say the gathering marks another step in healing nearly 3 years after the August 2023 wildfire. From the KSSK News Center, I'm Roger Mari.
1: Ice Cube's Big 3 basketball is heating up. Before the World Cup final, tune into Big 3 this Sunday. Reigning MVP Michael Beasley and the defending champion Miami 305 play a must-win game against the undefeated Dallas Power, led by coach Nancy Lieberman. Then Dwight Howard and the LA Riot, coming fresh off a win, look to knock off the undefeated Chicago Triplets, led by coach Dr. J. The game played the way you love. 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
11: 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Heroes like United States Navy Chief Shannon Kent. Kent was killed in a suicide bombing, leaving behind her husband, Joseph, their two kids. 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

0: of the KSSK Saturday Morning Show at Jade Dynasty with Michael W. Perry, Karen Kaove Hawaii, and Sweetie Picaro.
1: For heaven's sake, stop. Stop applauding.
2: Really?
1: Ma'am, put on your top.
2: Oh, I'm sorry.
1: Not you. Oh. Ladies and gentlemen, hey. Karen Kaove Hawaii.
2: Michael W. Perry.
1: Sweetie Picaro. We are loaded this morning, ready for bear, because this is the Father's Day. This is the Dads and Grads show.
2: Yes.
1: We started early. The party began at what, 4:30, 5 o'clock? These are party people here. You can tell.
2: Wow, we have a great group.
1: We had a lambada contest. We had a limbo contest. We had the wet t-shirt contest.
2: Yeah.
1: Who won that, by the way?
2: I did.
1: Oh.
2: you know why?
1: Why?
2: I was the only one showed up.
1: Oh, okay.
2: You tend to win when that happens.
1: That's great. Anyway, you're all winners today. We have a lot of good things going on in this. You know, one thing we noticed, with all the laughter, the applause, the fun, the frolic, the nudity. At this program, there's always one person. Done the show a long time. There's always one person in the audience who is just not with the program. You, sir.
3: Yes.
1: Sorry to wake you up. While everyone else was having fun and doing all this frolicking and everything, you had the audacity to put your head down on the Jade Dynasty dim sum and take a nap. There's some in your mustache.
2: He's still chewing, poor Tim. Aww.
1: You okay?
2: You all right?
3: Yes.
2: Don't choke, you know, because we don't know CPR.
1: No, and we're not insured. What's your name?
3: Wendell.
1: That would figure. Wendell what?
3: Ogitani.
1: Wendell Ogitani. Wendell?
2: You famous, no.
1: Yeah.
2: Yeah, of all the Ogitanis, you famous.
1: You realize that you're not behaving correctly because you have to join the same, you have to be at the same metabolic level as the rest of the group. For that reason, Wendell, we've arranged something just for you. Okay? You have been chosen, Wendell Ogitani. You have been chosen to be the very first participant in this morning's KSSK Saturday Morning Sumo Tournament. Stand up. Stand up, guy. Okay, because as you can see, we've set up a gigantic sumo ring in here. And the first thing for you to do is get dressed correctly. Please take off your shirt. Just rip it off. It's all right.
2: Wait. Let me help. Let me help.
1: Karen really wants to help.
2: I want to help.
4: No touch.
1: Okay, but
2: don't you get vicious with Auntie. I'm going to come down then. Yeah.
1: Okay, he's ripping his shirt. Oh, look at the body on this guy. Look at the muscle.
2: Look at the smile on Mrs. Ogitani.
1: Yeah, I can see why. Take your pants off. It's okay.
2: Let me help.
1: Okay.
3: I'll do it.
1: Okay. No. There. He's ripping the... Oh, nice Speedos. Why do those say city and county?
2: Polka dot.
1: So city and county Speedos. I didn't even know they made them. Well, anyway, pull up the... this is a Mawashi. Pull up the... you're being handed a Mawashi. Pull it all the way up.
3: Oh, I got a wedgie.
1: No, you don't have a real wedgie. It's a sumo belt. You really aren't there unless your voice changes.
2: Hello.
1: I believe he's reached nirvana. Okay.
2: Oh my gosh.
1: And Wendell. We forgot to mention.
2: Oh yes, the best part.
1: Your opponent this morning in the sumo tournament is a woman. Ladies and gentlemen, entering right now from the gigantic rusting iron doors. You don't have to look. Okay, it's amazing. Nothing. Entering right now from the gigantic rusting iron doors, the amazing sumo champion of Japan, female division, weighing 979 pounds, Saketomi! That's hey, Wendell. Ever seen anything like that before, Wendell? Okay, 979 pounds. What do you weigh, Wendell?
3: 180.
2: Woohoo!
1: think she smells an easy victory here. By the way, what do you do, Wendell?
3: Retired.
1: From what?
3: Xerox.
1: You're a Xerox employee?
3: Yeah.
1: Okay. You're retired. And what did you do at Xerox?
3: I serviced laser printers.
1: Remember, Sakatobi, when you had that laser printer and no one would service it for you? They said... Uh-oh. Okay, Karen, you want to get this thing started here?
2: No.
1: No.
2: Ready? Hakiyai! Nakata! Nakata, nakata, nakata!
1: The audience shouts... You're anticipating me. Banzai! And they're off. Ladies and gentlemen, he's grunting and groaning.
3: I gotta pull up my washi.
1: Yeah, you're starting to lose it there. Pull up, he's grunting and groaning some more. I think he's just constipated this morning, really. It just sounds like... and Sakatumi's enraged by all of this.
3: I'm 165 now.
2: Wow.
1: He's lost a lot of weight suddenly.
2: I want that diet.
1: Oh, no. Don't, Wendell, don't go to your left. Oh, no, ladies and gentlemen, she's going to do the fall of death. Oh. Oh, the humanity.
2: Oh, kaputing.
1: I don't even...
5: Uncle.
1: I hear him under there. Right? Are you okay? Wait a minute. Are you? Oh, can you breathe? Okay, we're gonna dig him out, folks. Don't worry, we've never lost one yet. We have begun our Saturday morning show, Father's Day edition.
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7: 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Before the World Cup final, tune into Big 3 this Sunday. Reigning MVP Michael Beasley and the defending champion Miami 305 play a must-win game against the undefeated Dallas Power, led by coach Nancy Lieberman. 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
1: We have had the EMTs and the CPR experts working on poor Wendell Ogitani. He must be okay. He's eating.
2: Yeah. Well, yeah.
1: You okay?
3: Unfair. She doesn't understand uncle.
1: Oh, you were trying to tap out?
3: Yes.
1: Oh, and she was just lying there. Oh, I'm sorry. Wendell, why are you here?
3: We're promoting our Washington Intermediate School reunion next month.
1: There's a Washington Intermediate School reunion?
3: Yeah.
2: My husband attended Washington Intermediate. Don't hold that against the school.
1: Oh, no, okay.
3: We were there before Zippy's was there.
1: Wow, that goes back. Washington Intermediate, very good. Great school. And are you teachers there, or are these alumni, just alumni?
3: Alumni, yes.
1: Alumni. Okay, and there's a big celebration happening?
3: Can give it to the spokesman there.
1: Oh, he's the king of all this, all right.
4: Hi, my name is Dean, and I'm the guy who has to pick up Wendell from the hospital, and I brought a tire pump to reinflate him.
1: I'm sure it'll work. So what's going on with Washington Intermediate? That sounds like fun.
4: Well, you know, it was 52 years ago, almost to the day, when we last walked the halls of Washington Intermediate School as students.
1: Whoa. Wow.
4: And next year, we are all celebrating our 50th high school reunion. And so we thought it would be really nice to get reacquainted with our friends that we haven't seen, in some cases, for 52 years.
1: Terrific. Okay. And how many people were in the class?
4: How many people were in our class? Well, we guesstimate it was in the neighborhood of about between 200 and 300. But you have to remember, that was 52 years ago, and we're at the age when our memories are getting a little foggy, you know, because the volcano's erupting. And,
1: yeah, that's
4: you know.
1: Not why, but okay.
4: Yeah, I come on.
1: Do you have anybody famous in the class of 66 at Washington Intermediate?
4: No, I think we all stayed out of jail.
1: No.
4: we have a famous sumutori.
1: If Wendell is as good as you can do, okay. Yeah. I understand. Well, that's great.
2: Terrific.
1: And we already gave Wendell a prize.
2: We gave Wendell there. He's coming back to the Jade Dynasty, hopefully with Mrs. Ogitani.
1: We gave him a Jade Dynasty gift certificate and a remarkable Hawaiian host chocolate. Oh, yeah. Nice going, guys.
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0: good, we had to play them again. 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
1: Right now, on our stage, we love it when guys come out with something unusual. A couple of Kumu, Carl Vito Baker and Michael Kasupang, are teachers of a halau. They're members of a recording group as well.
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1: Yes.
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1: I was about to say that. 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
1: Ice Cube's Big 3 basketball is heating up. 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Reigning MVP Michael Beasley and the defending champion Miami 305 play a must-win game against the undefeated Dallas Power, led by coach Nancy Lieberman. 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

0: Taking you back with the best of the KSSK Saturday Morning Show. Here's Michael W. Perry, Karen Keawe Hawaii, and Sweetie Picaro.
1: Here's the deal. We have something called the Coach of the Week Awards, right? Every week we do Coach of the Week. This was Larry Price's idea. Larry came up with the idea a long time ago. How many years ago, sweetie?
2: 20 years ago we started this program, and he did it because he said all the athletes always get all the accolades, and they're always recognized. But really, the coaches are the unsung heroes. They are watching over our children. They're not only their coaches, they're their mentors, they're counselors, sometimes their own parents, you know. So they give up so much of their time that Coach Price was like, oh, we're gonna honor our coaches for giving up so much. They should do the Coaches Spouses Award because the spouses give up a lot of their
1: okay,
2: time.
1: Okay, let's
2: too.
1: Not get into...
2: just kidding.
1: Okay.
3: Next
4: and the
3: year.
4: Empties of those.
1: There you go. The coaches are the unsung heroes for sure. We thought it'd be time to get them sung for a change. And the way to do that would be do Coach of the Week. And then they're eligible to be Coach of the Year. We have the Coach of the Year Award.
2: Real quick, Mike, I go out to all the schools and present the coaches.
1: She does.
2: Yeah, so it's fun.
1: It's been going on many years. Well, for 17 years, one of these coaches, let's go to the OIA, the male coach of the year. One of these coaches has not only produced teams that competed at the highest level, but made sure that they gave back to the community. 2 JV championships, 9 OIA championship, and 1 HHSAA championship. He is going to be, however, retiring from his duties as Mililani's girls soccer coach. From Mililani, Ray Akiona. Ray, congratulations.
5: Thank you.
1: So, wait a minute. Why retire now?
5: You know, it's been a fulfilling career, and I just want somebody else that had an opportunity to share the experience that I've had, and they'll understand why it's so special to be a coach.
1: And it sure is.
2: He was a really good one.
1: You are a special guy. We're sorry you have to stand there and hold these 90-pound trophies for the rest of the show.
4: But better you than Auntie Karen.
1: Yeah, that's right. OIA Female Coach of the Year. This young lady's been involved with paddling for 13 years as a student athlete, assistant coach, and head of the program for 6 years. She graduated in 2009. She's been involved with 8 crews between boys, girls, and mixed, and all of them have become OIA champions in 3 categories, and she leads by example. She's been paddling herself 17 years. She's done the Molokai to Oahu. She's done the Hudson River race and Maui to Molokai, 26 miles. Ladies and gentlemen, the Mustang from Kalaheo High School boys paddling, Chelsea Bizik. Hi, Chelsea.
6: Wow. Hi.
1: Congratulations.
6: Thank you so much.
1: Jimmy DeGeek is a proud Mustang, too, and he's very proud of you.
6: Oh, awesome. Thank you.
1: We love it. We appreciate everything you do. Now, you're not going to retire like this guy, right?
6: No, I'm not retiring.
1: Okay, going to keep on paddling.
2: But she just had a son 2 months ago.
4: Oh, wow.
2: New journey.
4: Oh, she's so small. I look like one condominium with one view after I gave birth.
2: I mean, her paddling.
4: Oh, that's right. I paddled, honey.
6: I jumped right back in the boat right when I got clear.
4: There you go. I paddled across the Alawai. One way.
1: We have in the ILH, this 1991 grad of Kamehameha Schools, Kapalama, became a coach in his alma mater 25 years. That's when he started. Since becoming the head coach of the girls' varsity Division I volleyball program 15 years ago, he guided the team to either first or second in the ILH each year and the state finals 15 consecutive years. He's also the high school science department chair at Kamehameha Schools.
4: 96819.
1: Thank you very much. Yeah, and he could not be here today. He's on the mainland. We want to thank everybody, however, for making him what he is. And his name is Chris Blake, the Kamehameha School's Kapalama Girls Volleyball Coach. Big round of applause. Picking up the award is the Assistant Athletic Director.
7: Hi, Ed Paola.
1: Hi, Ed. And you have something to do with this, right? You can take some credit for Chris's award, right?
3: I've been at Kamehameha 3 years, and Chris has won the state title 2 of those 3 years.
1: Pretty darn good.
3: I've had absolutely nothing to do with it.
1: Just leave him alone, right?
3: That's right.
4: My granddaughter is on the team.
1: She is?
4: Yeah. P.E.K.L.
1: Oh, that's right. P.E.K.L. She plays for.
3: Just graduated.
4: Yeah, she just graduated.
1: You let her graduate? Okay.
4: And it's cute, you know, because the friend came late and said, where's P? She's in the door. She just went in. It's all power ready. And they go, she turned around and said, how am I going to know her? I said, she had black hair and white dress. They all have white dresses.
1: Yeah, our female coach of the year for the ILH. 2007 graduate of Christian Academy. She started coaching volleyball at her alma mater a year after, was a longtime assistant coach, led Christian Academy to the ILH Boys Varsity Division III Volleyball Championship and an undefeated 9-0 record. Not too bad. She's an information technology specialist for the state, presumably our state.
4: Yes.
1: And she always finds her way to the volleyball court throughout the calendar year. From Christian Academy, boys volleyball coach Ashley Acedo. Hi, Ashley.
7: Thank you. Hello. Thank you.
1: Way to go, coach.
7: Thank you.
1: Christian Academy, the guys are good?
7: Yeah, they're really good. The high school only has about like 50 students max, so our volleyball team is about 10, so like a fifth of them actually come out and play, and they did really well this season, and we went up to Division 2 to go to states. We fell short in the earlier part of the D2, but overall they did really well.
1: Good for you.
4: Yay!
7: Thank you.
1: Absolutely. Fantastic. These are the heroes. These are your kids' heroes, as well they should be. Let's hear it for all of these coaches from the OIA and the ILH. Coaches of the Year.
2: And thank you to all their athletic directors who showed up to support them today. Thank you very much to the OIA and the ILH as well.
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9: 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Reigning MVP Michael Beasley and the defending champion Miami 305 play a must-win game against the undefeated Dallas Power, led by coach Nancy Lieberman. 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

0: Ice Cube's Big 3 Basketball is heating up. Before the World Cup Final, tune into Big 3 this Sunday. Reigning MVP Michael Beasley and the defending champion Miami 305 play a must-win game against the undefeated Dallas Power, led by Coach Nancy Lieberman. 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

Good morning. I'm Roger Mari in the KSSK News Center. The U.S. launched a seventh wave of attacks on key infrastructure in Iran. U.S. Central Command provided few details, but Iranian news reports say U.S. forces struck a railway station and six bridges across Iran, killing at least eight people. U.S. attacks have also damaged power lines in southern Iran, causing power outages near the Gulf Coast. Iran's Islamic Revolutionary Guard claims it retaliated with strikes against U.S. targets in Bahrain, where air raid sirens were heard this morning. Toxic smoke from Canadian wildfires is blanketing large parts of the U.S. More than 900 wildfires are raging in Canada from Newfoundland to the Northwest Territories, and about 200 are uncontained. Drifting smoke from the wildfires triggered air quality alerts for millions from the Midwest to the Mid-Atlantic. An employee at an ICE facility in Colorado is being charged with attempted murder after shooting a protester. Authorities say the woman was protesting outside the ICE facility in Aurora on Thursday when employee Brandon Booth allegedly shot her. The protester's injuries were non-life-threatening. Booth was arrested and has been charged with assault and attempted second-degree murder. The governor of California is disputing President Trump's claims about non-citizens being registered to vote. Trump claimed in his speech Thursday night that there were more than 250,000 non-citizens registered to vote in the U.S. On Friday, California Governor Gavin Newsom said he doesn't know where the claims came from and that the Department of Homeland Security has no evidence to support it. But Tulsi Gabbard, the brother of former National Intelligence Director and former Hawaii Congresswoman Tulsi Gabbard, was arrested and charged Friday in connection with a stranger danger incident in Waikiki Sunday. The 55-year-old was charged with custodial interference in the second degree. Police said he approached multiple children at a pool of a Waikiki hotel at around 2 p.m. and offered them gum and money before inviting them back to his hotel room. Police say the children refused and he walked away. Hawaii voters are preparing for the state's August 8th primary election under its all-vote-by-mail system. Registered

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1: Ladies and gentlemen, please welcome to our Hawaiian host stage, Janai.
2: Thank you so much, Michael. It's such a pleasure to be here with you. Happy Father's Day. Yeah, happy Father's Day to all of you. If there are fathers out there that remember this iconic group called Steely Dan from the 1970s, raise your hand if you do. Steely Dan, of course you do. And here's one of them right here.

0: That's got to hurt, Mike. That's giving me arthritis just thinking about bashing your hands on those things all that time. Janai is one of our favorite singers, one of our favorite people. She does great musical things all over the islands. You actually, for the first time, I've never understood a Steely Dan lyric until you just sang one.
1: Yeah, it's always cryptic, but it always tells a story because Donald Fagen and Walter Becker, who we no longer have, they were really eccentric songwriters. Their chord changes were more like jazz than rock, yeah. And their lyrics were more poetry, more social commentary than anything else. They always had something really crazy, great, nutty to say. So what we're going to do for you now is we're going to show off what Alan and I can do, just the two of us together. Are you ready?
0: I'm ready.
1: Okay.
0: Okay, Janai and Alan, and only them.

0: Whoa. And that's just two of them.
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1: Table 44, sir, are you a dad?
2: Yes, I am.
1: Where's your offspring?
2: My daughter, Lisa, right here. She brought me to this show.
1: Daughter brought dad. We love this. What's your name?
2: Her name is Lisa.
1: Oh, I don't care about her name. We just need your name.
2: Jim Gebhardt from Kailua.
1: Hi, from Kailua. Kailua guy.
2: Yeah, just like you.
1: If Karen were here, she'd give you a zip code.
2: 96734.
1: Thank you very much for doing her job. Let's talk to daughter for a second. What else are you doing for Father's Day?
3: We'll have the same dinner that my mother has made for him for the last, 62 years.
1: Good heavens. You've been married 62 years?
2: That's correct.
1: Jeez.
3: He'll have roast beef with homemade blueberry pie.
1: He is older than you Washington Intermediate School people. Do you know that? That is amazing.
4: I'm coming over for dinner.
1: Yes, sir.
5: Where do you live so I can go?
1: Oh, it's Kailua. We already did that, unfortunately. You missed it.
5: You did my job.
1: Yes.
5: Well, I was busy.
1: You were busy. You were otherwise occupied.
5: And two ladies gave me their space in line.
1: Yeah. Okay, that's good. Yes, sir. Go ahead.
2: I'm class of 53.
1: Class of 50. Oh, wow. Well, have a wonderful... Karen, do we have something nice for this wonderful guy? He's already got some Hawaiian Host chocolates, I see.
4: He listens to you every single day.
1: You're the one.
2: I'm the one. Yeah.
5: We're giving him Papa John's pizza, and they're coming back to Jade Dynasty.
1: All right. Very nice. Congratulations.
5: And, because they got Hawaiian Host chocolate earlier.
1: Very good. We have something going on over here as well. It doesn't look like a Father's Day celebration. Who would like to explain? Hi, what's your name?
6: Alice.
1: Yes. What's your last name?
6: Tanaka.
1: Alice Tanaka?
6: Yes.
1: Where are you from?
6: Pearl City.
5: 96782.
6: Correct.
1: But why are you here? With all these beautiful ladies and one little dude there.
6: To celebrate my 90th birthday.
1: You know it's Father's Day, ladies, right? But that's okay. 90th birthday?
5: Well, Michael,
1: what?
5: Someone was responsible for making the daddy a daddy.
1: That's true.
5: That would be mommy.
1: I think it was mom. Well, Al, that's wonderful. Is that, wait a minute now, you have probably how many generations at the table here?
5: Four.
1: Gotta be. Wait a minute, where's
5: one,
1: a...
5: One, two, three, four.
1: Where's a daughter? There's a daughter. Where's a granddaughter? Right there. Where's a great-grandson? Oh, my gosh. Nice.
5: So, great-grandson, what is your name, sir?
7: Cameron.
1: Flammarin.
5: Cameron.
1: Zamarin?
5: When you get close to Washington Street, the hearing goes.
1: We got infected by that whole table. How old are you, dude?
7: Seven.
5: Wow.
1: That's wonderful. Do you love great-grandma?
7: Yes.
1: Of course you do.
5: Good answer. I have a six-year-old granddaughter that's potty trained. Her father works for the FBI, so I can get Bruno Mars tickets anytime.
1: You trying to hook him up?
5: Okay. With Acacia.
1: Why not? Yeah. Here we go. We're going to send you back to Jade Dynasty and Hawaiian Host chocolates. Come on up and pick them up, dude, for Grandma.
6: Thank you.
1: Great Grandma.
6: Thank you.
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1: There's a seventh grader at Damien who made a video. It went viral. 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

0: back with the best of the KSSK Saturday Morning Show. Here's Michael W. Perry, Karen Keawe Hawaii, and Sweetie Picaro.
1: And oh, ladies and gentlemen, there she is, a vision of loveliness.
2: Yeehaw!
1: A little ray of sunshine in our normally... Yeah, in our normally drab, colorless lives, Sweetie Picaro. Give her a round of applause.
2: Good morning, good morning, good morning. Sorry, I was moving slowly. I'm doing much better with my my ankle surgery. Thank you, Dr. Spencer Chang, for taking care of me. First of all, good morning, everybody. All the birthday babies in June, happy birthday. But did you guys know, Mike and Karen, that you know our beautiful, lovely Gail? Where did Gail go? She's hiding. She's Gail. Right there. Her and Eric, our intern, Eric.
1: Yeah?
2: Just got engaged.
1: Oh, yeah!
2: I told him he's fired even though he's free because he didn't do the engagement on our radio.
1: We have been trying to pawn off Gail on somebody all these years. Beautiful Gail.
2: Congratulations.
1: Our tallest intern of all time.
3: And our handsome Eric.
1: And handsome Eric. Great guys. Congratulations. This is wonderful. Yay. Love it.
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0: Good morning. I'm Roger Murray in the KSSK News Center. The U.S. launched a seventh wave of attacks on key infrastructure in Iran. U.S. Central Command provided few details, but Iranian news reports say U.S. forces struck a railway station and six bridges across Iran, killing at least eight people. U.S. attacks have also damaged power lines in southern Iran, causing power outages near the Gulf Coast. Iran's Islamic Revolutionary Guard claims it retaliated with strikes against U.S. targets in Bahrain, where air raid sirens were heard this morning. Toxic smoke from Canadian wildfires is blanketing large parts of the U.S. More than 900 wildfires are raging in Canada from Newfoundland to the Northwest Territories, and about 200 are uncontained. Drifting smoke from the wildfires triggered air quality alerts for millions from the Midwest to the Mid-Atlantic. An employee at an ICE facility in Colorado is being charged with attempted murder after shooting a protester. Authorities say the woman was protesting outside the ICE facility in Aurora on Thursday when employee Brandon Booth allegedly shot her. The protester's injuries were non-life-threatening. Booth was arrested and has been charged with assault and attempted second-degree murder. The governor of California is disputing President Trump's claims about non-citizens being registered to vote. Trump claimed in his speech Thursday night that there were more than 250,000 non-citizens registered to vote in the U.S. On Friday, California Governor Gavin Newsom said he doesn't know where the claims came from and that the Department of Homeland Security has no evidence to support it. But Tulsi Gabbard, the brother of former National Intelligence Director and former Hawaii Congresswoman Tulsi Gabbard, was arrested and charged Friday in connection with a stranger danger incident in Waikiki Sunday. The 55-year-old was charged with custodial interference in the second degree. Police said he approached multiple children at a pool of a Waikiki hotel at around 2 p.m. and offered them gum and money before inviting them back to his hotel room. Police say the children refused and he walked away. Hawaii voters are preparing for the state's August 8th primary election under its all-vote-by-mail system. Registered voters will automatically receive a ballot that can be returned by mail at an official ballot drop box or in person at a voter service center. Service centers begin opening July 27th and offer in-person voting, same-day voter registration, ballot replacement, and ballot collection. Ballots must be received by county election officials by 7 p.m. on Election Day to be counted. A 73-year-old man is safe after he landed his glider in an East Oahu neighborhood. The Honolulu Fire Department responded to a high-angle rescue incident on Kealaho Street at around 3 p.m. Friday. Honolulu Emergency Medical Service said paramedics evaluated the man at the scene and he did not suffer any injuries. He declined treatment and transport to the hospital. Scientists say coral reefs along Oahu's north shore are dying. A marine biologist says mud left by the March Kona low storms has covered the reefs for more than 3 months. About 95% of the bleached corals are dead or beginning to die. Scientists are also monitoring warming ocean water that could place the damaged coral under further stress. From the KSSK News Center, I'm Roger Murray.
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1: Ladies and gentlemen, please welcome Lauren, Lee, and Lopaka.

0: That's Lauren Bava. She's the singer. Lauren, where'd you grad and where do you live?
1: Iolani, and I live in Temple Valley.
0: Temple Valley.
2: 96744.
0: Yeah. Of course. And next, which ukulele person are you?
3: Lopaka from Waianae.
2: 96792.
0: And?
4: Lee from Pearl City.
2: 96782.
0: Okay, yes, but, what kind of ukulele are you playing? What is that?
2: It's brown.
0: No, I know it's brown. Yeah.
1: Koaloha.
0: Oh, it's a koaloha.
1: Yes.
0: Terrific. Beautiful. Okay, ready? Here they are. Okay.

0: Perfect. 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There's absolutely...
1: I can play ukulele and cardboard. 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
1: We have a Coach of the Week. We love to do this Coach of the Week thing. It's something Coach Price started a long time ago, as a matter of fact. He said that these are the people, the coaches, that are with your kids sometimes more than you are, right? And these are the people who are the unsung heroes in your kids' lives. Let's honor them. And we said, good grief, that's a great idea. It's been going on for years, year after year. Sweetie
2: over,
1: Picaro.
2: Over 20 years.
1: Over 20 years, sponsored by Spectrum.
2: Yes.
1: Who do we have?
2: We have this amazing coach from IPA, Island Pacific Academy. This is Denton Chun, and he is a bowling coach. And a really short story. He wasn't available to receive it when I went out to the school.
1: Yeah.
2: So we called his daughter over on the PA, I'm sure. And she's thinking, what did I do?
1: Oh.
2: She had to receive the honors. Now he's here accepting his honor on his own.
1: Is his daughter here?
2: Yes.
1: Okay.
2: You want me to run over to her right now?
1: Yeah, because before we let him talk, let's get the daughter for her perspective on this dude. Hi, what's your name and how old are you?
3: Kristen, 15.
1: Okay, so you're the one who picked up the award?
3: Mm-hmm.
1: What kind of a dad is he?
3: He's also a coach.
4: Well, you heard that. He's an awesome coach.
2: Yeah. I like that.
1: Okay. Do you have any embarrassing stories you can tell us about him? No, because you want to stay in the will. I understand. Okay. No, you're playing this right.
2: She's a good daughter.
1: Let's talk to the man himself.
4: Denton doesn't look old enough to have a daughter 15. Look how young. You know that baby face look like my husband?
1: Must be the bowling.
4: Oh.
1: Keeps in shape. How long have you been doing that coaching thing?
5: I've been coaching probably maybe about like 7 years.
1: Where'd you grad, by the way?
5: I graduated from Damien.
4: Well, not everybody could go to Farrington.
1: That's true. It's hard to get in. So you're one of these coaches that we love. You're the Coach of the Week. You didn't even show up for that, ungrateful guy. So we're going to give you now all of the things that we were saving up because you are the Coach of the Week. Karen, what
4: yes?
1: does he win?
4: I just was waiting for you to ask. We're going to give him a Hawaiian Host chocolate and Papa John's pizza.
1: Ooh, not bad at all.
4: There you go.
2: He's hoping to win the Vegas trip at the end because you know who his mother-in-law is?
1: Who's his mother-in-law?
2: Oh, yeah, only the biggest crazy cruiser
1: of
2: all times.
1: Is it Shirley Ng?
2: It is.
1: Ladies and gentlemen, one of our crazy cruisers, Shirley Ng. Give her a round of applause. Shirley, this is your family?
6: Yep.
1: Oh, my God.
6: Yep.
1: How many cruises have you been on with us?
6: With you?
1: Yeah.
6: I think about 5. Going to be 6, 7, 8.
1: Five cruises.
6: My first one was Alaska.
1: Yeah.
6: When you were on the radio, I used to listen to you in the morning.
1: Yeah.
6: And it was so much fun listening to you and your stories.
1: What do you mean, used to listen to us in the morning?
6: I told my family that's where we're going next year.
1: Oh.
6: And you don't remember anything. Kristen danced the hula on the Alaska cruise.
1: Oh, yes. You're going to love the Alaska cruise on the Bliss.
6: I know. Oh, I know. I'm looking forward
1: absolutely
6: to the
1: awesome.
6: Second trip.
1: Geez, she's a cruiser. She is a true crazy cruiser.
6: Yep.
1: She is out there with us, and she's doing everything on the ship and going ashore and taking. At one time, you took how many people?
6: 19
1: people she took on a cruise. And she still can afford rubber slippers and
4: only
1: food.
4: 4 showed up at the show.
1: Well, that's right.
2: But she won money on the cruise. That's how come she can keep bringing these people back.
6: Yeah. The last Australian cruise, I made it big in the casino.
1: How big?
6: Kind of big. And nobody was around me.
1: Of course not. Nobody ever sees the hole in one or the
6: only
1: score.
6: Only strangers.
1: Okay. Shirley Ng, we love you. And Karen, what are we going to give Shirley?
4: The exact same thing we gave to Denton. We're going to give him his prize. Huh? No. We're going to give you Hawaiian Host chocolates, Papa John's pizza, and the CD. Yay!
1: Not bad.
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0: is so good, we had to play them again. 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
2: Mahalo.

0: tell you, it doesn't get any purer than that.
1: What a voice. Josh, congratulations. You still got, you guys with Island Heritage?
2: Yes.
1: You're Island Heritage right now.
0: And that's Lau Pepa on far left.
2: Lau Pepa Latuli.
0: And Travis.
2: And Travis.
1: Okay. So we understand you were touring Los Angeles. Where'd you play?
2: The Staples Center.
1: That place.
2: Yeah.
1: Just Staples Center.
2: I think that was a couple of months ago, actually, when I released that song that we just sang, the song Melia, which I had a great pleasure to work with Kumuhula Kiave Lopez on that melee. And we got a call to go play at the Staples Center for the halftime show.
1: Jeez.
2: Yeah.
1: Oh, my gosh. Oh, good for you.
2: Yeah.
0: You worked with Kiave?
2: Yeah.
0: I know him.
2: You know him kind of good?
0: Yeah. Sort of kind of good.
1: Yeah. What do you mean, kind of good? What's going on?
0: It's my son-in-law. Tracy's husband.
2: Yeah.
1: Okay, that's legal.
0: So clean, beautiful.
2: Thank you,
0: guys.
1: Right now on our stage, you're here. You're kind of trapped. There's a lot of people in the aisle right now. You couldn't get out if you wanted to. So how about another song?
0: Yeah.
2: Yes, that's it.
1: Yes, he said.
2: I'd like to dedicate this song to all the Kia'i and the Lahui up in Mauna Kea and the protectors of the Mauna. Here's a new song titled For the Lahui, and it goes something like this.

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0: 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Here's Michael W. Perry, Karen Keawe Hawaii, and Sweetie Picaro.
1: We have people in the audience we have to get to out here and find out what the heck is going on with these daddies. Let's say, yeah, there's a good table.
2: Yeah.
1: This distinguished-looking gentleman, he's got hair the color of mine. Sir, what is your name?
3: Puna Nam.
1: Puna Nam. Yes.
2: Puna Nam.
1: I know you.
3: I didn't do it.
1: You did do it.
2: It was you.
1: This is the guy that started one of the most successful restaurant chains in the islands. Cinnamon's is his.
3: Thank you. Thank you.
1: And it's not just in the islands now, Puna.
3: Yeah, we have a couple in Japan, one in Tokyo and one in Yokohama. And we just opened one in Las Vegas. Summerlin.
1: Oh, and sorry.
2: Remember at our Vegas show, Alika, his son, was kind enough to give us prizes.
1: That's right.
2: And we gave away pancakes, like right there.
1: How's Vegas doing? Everybody love
3: it? Good. Very good.
1: It's good local food for the Vegas people who are desperate for local food.
3: And we're about 30 yards away from Trader Joe's. That's what sealed the deal for us.
1: You got it. Is there one? Yeah. It doesn't get any better than that. Good choice.
2: And his heartbeat is right next to him.
3: Oh, yes. This is my wife of 50 years.
2: Woo!
1: Cricket,
2: that's Bonnie. Well,
1: hey.
2: Cricket.
3: Yes.
1: Well, okay, so are you a daddy?
3: Oh, yeah, definitely.
2: Oh,
3: Two boys.
1: Two boys.
3: We have two boys.
1: Alika and?
3: Douglas.
1: Fantastic.
2: And Bonnie helped.
1: It's good.
2: Really? I'm just saying she showed up.
1: She may have.
3: She's responsible for it, yes.
1: This is fantastic. Thank you for coming. We appreciate that. Great luck with Cinnamon's.
3: Our pleasure.
1: Thank you. Vegas and Japan now.
3: Thank you.
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0: Ice Cube's Big 3 Basketball is heating up. Before the World Cup Final, tune into Big 3 this Sunday. Reigning MVP Michael Beasley and the defending champion Miami 305 play a must-win game against the undefeated Dallas Power, led by coach Nancy Lieberman. 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

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Kicking off our Aloha Saturday, you got me, Sweetie Bacarl, on 92.3 KSSK. Hope you're feeling unstoppable. Here's Sia.

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0: 92.3 KSSK. That was Justin Bieber. I am Sweetie Picaro playing all of Hawaii's feel-good favorites of yesterday and today. Earlier, right before this, we just played Bryan Adams. And he is going to be in concert. And we're going to give you a chance to win some tickets. We're going to fly you and a friend to Milwaukee, where we're going to hook you up with his Roll with the Punches tour. 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

98 Degrees. I do cherish you. I really do. Hope you're enjoying your Aloha Saturday. I am Sweetie Picaro. Nothing ordinary about this guy right here. Here's Alex Warren on 92.3 KSSK.

0: from the Toy Story 5 movie. I know, she just does everything well. Hope you're enjoying your Aloha Saturday. I am Sweetie Picaro. Thanks for hanging out on 92.3 KSSK. Don't forget, you can go see Mandy over at Coco Marina Shopping Center today. It is the 808 Craft and Gift Fair. She's there till 2:30 p.m. She has her cupcakes, BTS Oreo cookies and cream, BTS Oreo cereal bites. She has her glazed mango cakes. Oh my gosh. She has all of her delicious goodies and her munchies. Go check her out. Go early. She's going to sell out. And go say hi to my friend Jerry, selling her Tupperware. All right. Happy Aloha Saturday. More feel good favorites standing by. But first, let's check in with the KSSK News Center.
1: From the KSSK News Center, I'm Raj Amari. Batarti Gabbard, the brother of former National Intelligence Director and former Hawaii Congresswoman Tulsi Gabbard, was arrested and charged Friday in connection with a stranger danger incident in Waikiki Sunday. The 55-year-old was charged with custodial interference in the second degree. Police said he approached multiple children at a Waikiki hotel pool and offered them gum and money before inviting them back to his hotel room. The U.S. and Iran continue to trade strikes on critical infrastructure sites in the Middle East. The U.S. Central Command said late Friday it had carried out a seventh straight night of strikes on key military targets and other assets in Iran. Meanwhile, Tehran claimed it launched drone attacks on U.S. military sites in Jordan and Kuwait early Saturday. Millions of Americans are coping with toxic smoke from Canadian wildfires. More than 900 wildfires are currently burning in Canada from Newfoundland to the Northwest Territories, and about 200 are uncontained. On Friday, drifting smoke from the wildfires triggered air quality alerts from the Midwest to the Mid-Atlantic. From the KSSK News Center, I'm Roger Mari.
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Hawaii's feel-good favorites of yesterday and today. I am Sweet Picard. Don't forget to go check out Mandy and her munchies over at Coco Marina Shopping Center. She's going to be there till 2:30 p.m. She got all the good stuff. BTS Oreo cookies and cream, BTS Oreo cereal bites, glazed mango cakes, brownies, Furikake popcorn. 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Somebody go bring me some Furikake.

0: 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KSSK.
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Luna Perry with a thousand years on 92.3 KSSK. I am Sweetie Picard. I'm going to send that one out to one of my relatives, Jessica Sands, celebrating her birthday today. Ha'olilaha now. Right now, you're going to jump on that escapade with Miss Janet Jackson.

KSSK, Risking It All with Bruno Mars. I am Sweetie Bacaro. Happy Aloha Saturday. You already know what time it is, right? It is birthday celebration time. Woohoo! And if you are celebrating your birthday today, July 18th, Ha'olilaha now. A very special birthday shout out to one of my relatives, Jessica Sands, Lisa Talrima. Ooh, and the one and only Auntie Melvine Lead. I hope you're having a wonderful day today, Auntie. She's probably singing for somebody, all of us. Thank you, Melvine. Hope you're having a great day. Annie Izuka, Dan.

0: from the KSSK News Center, I'm Roger Mari. Batarti Gabbard, the brother of former National Intelligence Director and former Hawaii Congresswoman Tulsi Gabbard, was arrested and charged Friday in connection with a stranger danger incident in Waikiki Sunday. The 55-year-old was charged with custodial interference in the second degree. Police said he approached multiple children at a Waikiki hotel pool and offered them gum and money before inviting them back to his hotel room. The U.S. and Iran continue to trade strikes on critical infrastructure sites in the Middle East. The U.S. Central Command said late Friday it had carried out a seventh straight night of strikes on key military targets and other assets in Iran. Meanwhile, Tehran claimed it launched drone attacks on U.S. military sites in Jordan and Kuwait early Saturday. Millions of Americans are coping with toxic smoke from Canadian wildfires. More than 900 wildfires are currently burning in Canada from Newfoundland to the Northwest Territories, and about 200 are uncontained. On Friday, drifting smoke from the wildfires triggered air quality alerts from the Midwest to the Mid-Atlantic. From the KSSK News Center, I'm Roger Mari.
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Sweetie Pagar with you on 92.3 KSSK. 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

0: Taylor Swift with Opalite on 92.3 KSSK, Hawaii's feel-good favorites of yesterday and today. I am Sweet Bacaro. Happy Aloha Saturday. Hope you're having a fantastic weekend. Today we're celebrating National Caviar Day. Now, maybe caviar isn't your thing, but hey, if you're more of a poke, musubi, or shave ice kind of person, I think we can celebrate Hawaii style, okay? Go get you some poke. All right. No matter what you're doing today, take time to slow down, laugh a little, and appreciate the simple blessings around you. Thanks for spending part of your Saturday with us on 92.3 KSSK. We're glad you're taking us along for the ride. I got more feel-good favorites up next. Leanne Womack, Adele, Jimmy Cliff, I Can See Clearly Now. I love that song. Maroon 5 and Whitney Houston. Keep it here on 92.3 KSSK.
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Thanks to Dr. John O. from Eyesight Hawaii. 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I am Sweetie Picard. Hope you're enjoying your Aloha Saturday. Here's Maroon 5 Memories for Jody Chandler.

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0: This is with Ella Langley, one of my favorite songs, 92.3 KSSK. Mahalo Nui for hanging out with me, Sweetie Vicaro, on this Aloha Saturday. You still have time to go check out Mandy and her munchies over at Coco Marina Shopping Center. She's going to be there to 2:30. And don't forget to say hi to my friend Jerry selling her Tupperware. What a fantastic weekend, busy weekend for me. Today, we're celebrating Journey's graduation. Congratulations on such a wonderful milestone. And then tomorrow, off to celebrate my dear friend Grace as she rings in the big 6-0. Yes, 60, the big 60th. Wishing her a year filled with love, laughter, and good health and unforgettable memories. Speaking of turning 60, you can join me if you're one of my classmates from Star of the Sea, Sacred Heart, St. Francis, Damien, and St. Louis. We're celebrating our 60th birthday Alaska cruise aboard the NCL Bliss. Monday, July 20th is the deadline, so please contact your class rep or just call me. I'd love to celebrate with you, so don't be late, all right? Speaking of cruises, KSSK is going to be on an amazing journey in Europe. Go to crazycruiser.com if you want to join us, all right? Crazycruiser.com. It's going to be a cruise of a lifetime. More feel-good favorites standing by, but first, let's check in with the KSSK News Center.
1: From the KSSK News Center, I'm Roger Mari. Batarti Gabbard, the brother of former National Intelligence Director and former Hawaii Congresswoman Tulsi Gabbard, was arrested and charged Friday in connection with a stranger danger incident in Waikiki Sunday. The 55-year-old was charged with custodial interference in the second degree. Police said he approached multiple children at a Waikiki hotel pool and offered them gum and money before inviting them back to his hotel room. The U.S. and Iran continue to trade strikes on critical infrastructure sites in the Middle East. The U.S. Central Command said late Friday it had carried out a seventh straight night of strikes on key military targets and other assets in Iran. Meanwhile, Tehran claimed it launched drone attacks on U.S. military sites in Jordan and Kuwait early Saturday. Millions of Americans are coping with toxic smoke from Canadian wildfires. More than 900 wildfires are currently burning in Canada from Newfoundland to the Northwest Territories, and about 200 are uncontained. On Friday, drifting smoke from the wildfires triggered air quality alerts from the Midwest to the Mid-Atlantic. From the KSSK News Center, I'm Roger Mari.
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